Greek pianist Maria Stratigou has recorded the complete piano works of French composer Louise Ferranc. From Volume 3, we just heard The Grandmother, a little rondo based on a song by Jean-François Lagonnais. Symphonic Ferranc ahead. From APM American Public Media, this is Performance Today. I'm Valerie Kaler. I'm glad you're here for our musical adventures and discoveries. Violinist Nicky Chui has a note-to-self reminder in his violin case. It's just two circles. The small one is labeled Your Comfort Zone. The bigger one says Where the Magic Happens. Stepping outside the place where you feel safe, the place where you do things you've always done the way you've always done them, stepping out of that into unfamiliar territory can be terrifying and exhilarating and, of course, magical. Here's Nicky Chui making magic on stage in Tempe, Arizona, playing a piece called Soulmate by Changa Nin. The composer says this piece is about two people who accept each other beyond love and affection. He said, quote, "Their understanding is subtle, mutual, and wordless, like dancers on ice. The unending melody depicts their graceful, florid movement as well as their voices from their hearts." Soulmate by Changa Nin.

0: music that reflects a loving and understanding marriage. A piece called Soulmate by Chinese-Canadian composer Chang Ganing. Violinist Nikki Chui gave that performance in Tempe, Arizona, a concert presented by the Hayden's Ferry Chamber Music Series. Chang Ganing was born in Hong Kong in 1949, and his family moved to Vancouver when he was 11 years old. In college, Chang got a degree in electrical engineering and studied music on the side. After graduation, though, he felt that music was his true calling, and he went back to school for composition. He's been a professor of composition at the University of Toronto now for more than 40 years, and his music is played around the world. Chinese-Canadian composer Chang Ganing. Here on PT, we love and adore the great classical music of the past, and we do our best to recognize that classical music is very much a living art form. So we like to mix it up, evocative music, old and new. Always glad to hear your thoughts about the new music we feature here. 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
0: Music for two players seated at one piano, also known as piano four hands, was enormously popular in the 19th century. Everyday folks like us could buy sheet music and do a little concertizing right in our own homes. Johannes Brahms' Hungarian dances were written for this medium and were hugely popular. As a result, when Brahms recommended that his publisher, Simrock, keep an eye out for a new talent, Antonín Dvořák, Simrock wondered if the new guy couldn't perhaps create something along the lines of those Hungarian dances. And so, the equally popular and profitable Slavonic dances were born. Here's the Slavonic Dance No. 8 in G minor by Antonín Dvořák with Anna Giharo and Josu de Solán side by side on the piano bench.

There was hardly a time when Antonín Dvořák did not play dance music, in the village orchestra when he was a child, or in a dance band after college. He was surrounded by the sounds of stomping feet and laughter and the rustic dances of his native Bohemia. Not surprising, then, that so much of his own musical output was in dance form. We just heard one of his Slavonic dances, number 8 in G minor, from the first of two sets he wrote. Pianists Ana Guijarro and Josu de Solaun sharing the bench in that performance in Madrid, Spain, at the Juan March Foundation. I just wanted to say a quick and heartfelt thanks to everyone who's a contributing member to this public radio station. Without your support, we could not do these daily concert tours. 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Thank you. In a moment, a woman in the boys' club. This is Performance Today from APM. One of the great French composers of the 1800s was Louise Ferranc. She was a child prodigy as a pianist, and at age 15, she qualified for the Paris Conservatory, where she was permitted to study piano, but was not allowed to join composition classes because she was female. So she took private composition lessons and in her 20s emerged as one of the most formidable pianists and composers in France. She wrote 3 major symphonies, one of which we're about to hear. She wrote chamber music, volumes of piano solos, some of which became compulsory for piano students at the Paris Conservatory. Oh, and by the way, that Paris Conservatory hired exactly 1 female professor during the entirety of the 19th century. You guessed it, Louise Ferranc. She taught there for 30 years. Here's the Symphony No. 1 by French composer Louise Ferranc, a piece she wrote in 1842. The ensemble Rocco gave this concert in their hometown of Houston. Michelle Merrill conducts.

Wow. What a wonderfully expressive, emotionally complex, and virtuosic 19th century symphony. Was that by Robert Schumann, maybe? Felix Mendelssohn? Franz Schubert? Nope, that was written in 1842 by French composer Louise Farrenc. She was quite well known and respected during her lifetime as a great pianist and composer and professor of music. But after she died in 1875, her work was almost entirely ignored for a century. It's so good to hear her many compositions beginning to get the respect they have always deserved. We just heard the Symphony No. 1 by Louise Farrenc, conductor Michelle Merrill with the Ensemble Rocco in concert in Houston. You know I love sharing music with you here on PT. Whether you're hearing the show online or via the Your Classical app or on a good old-fashioned radio, I would love to share some music with y'all in person, too. PT has cooked up a dreamy trip for this coming spring. A visit to festivals in Dresden, Prague, and Berlin. 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
1: Mieczysław Weinberg, Jewish composer, talented, dedicated musician, with bad luck and terrible timing. From APM, American Public Media, this is Performance Today. I'm Valerie Kaler. When the Nazis invaded his homeland of Poland, Weinberg escaped by fleeing to the Soviet Union behind the Iron Curtain. The politics of that era stifled the exchange of ideas and of music, so no one in the West knew of Weinberg's music for something like half a century. And then in the 1990s, just as he was starting to get a little traction, he died. He never got to see the revival of his music. I am so glad to share some of it with you today. A cello fantasia by Weinberg on the way this hour.

This is the Composer's Datebook for October 13th. I'm John Burge. At Carnegie Hall, on today's date in 1991, Dennis Russell Davies conducted the American Composers Orchestra in the premiere of a new orchestral work titled Black Light. Its composer was Daniel Asia, a Seattle native who's emerged as one of the most productive contemporary composers of orchestral works. Asia has written several symphonies to date, and a number of concertos and shorter orchestral works. The final page of the score for Asia's Black Light is inscribed October 15, 1990, in memoriam, Leonard Bernstein. Bernstein had died the previous day as Asia was just finishing his new score. And a year later, almost to the day, Asia's Black Light was premiered in New York. Bernstein was a composer that Asia openly acknowledges as a big influence in his own work, but it would be wrong to suggest that Black Light was conceived as an elegy for Bernstein. Asia has been associated with the University of Arizona in Tucson and says the closing section of Black Light is suggestive of the fierceness of the appearance of the sun, particularly in the Southwest, in all its glory at that first instant of daybreak.

0: Composer's Datebook is produced by APM, American Public Media, in collaboration with the American Composers Forum, reminding you that all music was once new.
1: Also ahead, a visit to Menlo Park, California, to hear music by Sergei Rachmaninoff for piano trio. Right now, two miniatures for solo piano by Rachmaninoff, played by Alessio Bax. He starts with a piece called Lilacs.

That lively dance is a hopak, music from Alexander Glazunov's opera Sorochintsy Fair, arranged by Sergei Rachmaninoff. And before that, a Rachmaninoff original, a gentle song called Lilacs, both played by pianist Alessio Bax. More Rachmaninoff is on the way, his elegiac trio number one, played by an all-star lineup from Music at Menlo. From APM, American Public Media, this is Reformins Today, taking you to concerts around the world. I'm Valerie Kaler. Until recently, the name Mieczysław Weinberg was not heard all that much, if at all, in concert halls or on the radio. He wasn't neglected due to a lack of output or talent. He wrote 7 operas, 22 symphonies, 10 concertos, 17 string quartets, and tons of other chamber music and songs. But that music was hidden from most of the world because Weinberg was shut off behind the Iron Curtain for half a century. He'd fled anti-Semitism in his native Poland, fled on foot, by the way, wound up in the Soviet Union. He escaped Hitler only to find himself under Stalin's thumb and Stalin's anti-Semitic campaign against Jewish intellectuals. He actually lived in the same apartment building as Dmitri Shostakovich. In fact, they became lifelong friends and played music for each other almost daily. You can hear evidence of that friendship, that cross-pollination, in both composers' works. Some critics dismissed Weinberg as another Shostakovich, but he had his own style. You'll hear the influence of Jewish folk music, a personal, emotional voice, and a flair for writing interwoven melodic lines that would have made J.S. Bach proud. Here's a piece he wrote in 1953, his Fantasia for Cello and Orchestra. Cellist Christoph Croiset soloing with the Argovia Philharmonic, led by Giuseppe Vicente.

The music of Polish-born composer Mieczysław Weinberg was, for decades, lost in the shuffle of war and dictatorships and modesty and professional comparisons. Over the past 20, 25 years, though, more and more of us are getting to know the man and his music, thanks to orchestras and artists who are out there programming and performing his works. Works like the Fantasia for cello and orchestra we just heard, from a performance at Muri Abbey in Muri, Switzerland. Josep Vicent led the Argovia Philharmonic with cellist Christoph Coiset out in front. I would love to know what you thought of that piece. Give me a holler via the contact form on the PT page at yourclassical.org. Or you can call the PT listener line and leave a message at 866-943-4450. That's 866-943-4450. In a moment, snow in Aspen. You can't tell on the radio, but that's snow with a capital S. This is Performance Today from APM. It's becoming more and more common these days for concert programs to contain multitudes, J.S. Bach and Bon Iver on the same concert, for composers to blur genres, mixing cultures and instruments and influences. Composer David Snow was talking about this back in the 80s and pushing back against the critics who saw new music as a failure in terms of its emotional expressiveness. He said, quote, "Composers can at least take comfort in the fact that those who make their living talking about music are remembered only by virtue of their association with the people who actually produce it." David Snow continued with this prescient statement. Our culture might be evolving toward the point where Bach and Boulez, Barry Manilow and Sonny Terry can exist on the same concert program, but we don't have to demand or expect that. The least we should demand, though, is that we develop our passion, sense of humor, and openness toward music, and that obligation is as much the listener's as the composer's. Here's some music by composer and musical soothsayer David Snow. His Dance Movements, written in 1980 for the American Brass Quintet, who gave this much more recent performance at the Aspen Festival last summer.

Music for brass instruments is often associated with ceremony, military marches, royal fanfares. In the piece we just heard, the brass got the opportunity to dance. American composer David Snow wrote that music for the American Brass Quintet. Quirky rhythms, wonderful counterpoint, and it was specifically designed to show off the timbre and virtuosity of five very talented brass players. We heard the American Brass Quintet play David Snow's dance movements in Harris Concert Hall at the Aspen Music Festival and School in Aspen, Colorado. Every summer since 1970, the American Brass Quintet has been an ensemble in residence at the Aspen School, mainstays at Aspen for more than 50 years.

0: In a moment, the music of sorrow. This is Performance Today from APM. According to pianist Orly Shaham, there's something irresistible about a piano trio giving voice to grief. She said the concept of writing elegiac trios for someone who'd passed started in Russia, moved to France, and then pretty much everywhere. So why is this combination of piano, violin, and cello so well suited for this music of loss?
1: It's very personal, it's very chamber music-y, but it also is grand and can be really large. And of course, Tchaikovsky's incredible trio elegiac set the standard for what you could do, a massive work that is symphonic in scope and yet very intimate and very personal at times. So there's no question that Rachmaninoff was quite influenced by that.
0: Orly Shaham from an interview with Nikki Sweat for Music at Menlo's Audio Notes. We'll hear Orly Shaham at the piano with violinist Stella Chen and cellist Dmitriya Tappan in this performance from Music at Menlo of Sergei Rachmaninoff's Elegiac Trio No. 1 in G minor.

The Elegiac Piano Trio No. 1, written by Sergei Rachmaninoff when he was 18, just about to graduate from conservatory. That performance from Music at Menlo featured pianist Orly Shaham, violinist Stella Chen, and cellist Dmitri Atapin. 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
2: Hello, I'm Anna Burr, and welcome to Night Music here on WCLV, the program designed to help you melt away the day with exquisite classical music. This evening, I've got two symphonic works for you. We'll hear George Walker's Symphonia No. 5, subtitled Visions, from 2016. We begin with music of Sergei Prokofiev. This is his Symphony No. 6 in E-flat minor from 1947. Franz Welser-Most leads the Cleveland Orchestra.

0: Franz Wassermuth led the Cleveland Orchestra in Sergei Prokofiev's Symphony No. 6 in E-flat minor from 1947. In a moment, we'll have a symphonic work by George Walker.
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0: Closing out this edition of Night Music here on WCLV, music of George Walker, partially inspired by the 2015 Charleston Church Massacre. This is his Symphonia No. 5, subtitled Visions from 2016. The work features amplified solo voices. Franz Wassermuth leads the Cleveland Orchestra.

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0: Music that was partially inspired by the 2015 Charleston Church Massacre. That was George Walker's Symphonia No. 5, subtitled Visions from 2016. Franz Wassermust led the Cleveland Orchestra. I'm Anna Burr. Thanks so much for tuning in to Night Music here on WCLV. I hope you'll stay tuned for more wonderful music to come.
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1: I'm looking forward to sharing some music of Mozart with you. Let's begin with some sacred music and a motet of his. Quis te comprehendat, it's called, and this is the group called Pygmalion, with Raphael Pichon conducting.

The majority of Mozart's sacred music was written early in his career, no exception there. That's a motet of his, Quis te comprehendat, and it was performed by the ensemble Pygmalion, and Raphael Pichon was the conductor. Mozart now, music by a friend of Mozart later, a Bohemian composer. He was known as the Divine Bohemian in his lifetime. And then music by a 20th century Czech woman. Here is a motet, originally for voice and orchestra, but here the voice part is played on the oboe by Albrecht Mayer. German Chamber Philharmonic of Bremen is the accompanying ensemble, and this is Mozart's Exultate Jubilate.

0: Albrecht Mayr with the German Chamber Philharmonic of Bremen, and Exultate Jubilate by a young Mozart.
1: 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This romantic comedy by Noel Coward follows former spouses reunited by chance while honeymooning with new partners. 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
0: During his lifetime, this Bohemian composer was known as the Divine Bohemian. A very prominent composer in the world of, well, instrumental music and opera and oratorio. His name is Josef Misniewicz, a good friend of Mozart. And this is a little symphony, a Sinfonia in B-flat, performed by the Prague Chamber Orchestra.

Prague Chamber Orchestra and a sinfonia by Josef Myslivicek. Another Czech composer now, her name is Vítězslava Kapralová, and this is her piano concerto in D minor.

Kenneth Kiesler there with the University of Michigan Symphony and music by a Czech composer of the 20th century. She died of typhoid fever at the age of just 35. Her name is Vítězslava Kapralová, and that was her D minor piano concerto. Famous Rondo by Jean-Joseph Mouret next.

0: Philharmonia virtuosi and Richard Capp conducting the Rondo by French Baroque composer Jean-Joseph Mouret.
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0: Peter Van de Graaff is my name. The orchestral suites of Bach are well known and beloved, and we're going to get to one of those in just a minute. Here is an excerpt from an orchestral suite sort of inspired by those of Bach by Georges Enescu called the Village Suite.

Rustic Renewal from the Village Suite, the Orchestral Suite No. 3 by George Enescu, with Lawrence Foster leading the Monte Carlo Philharmonic. Before we get to some Norwegian music later on, we have this by Johann Sebastian Bach. It is the second orchestral suite. Normally, we hear this with flute or recorder and full orchestra, but in this case, Eugenia Zuckerman is joined by the Shanghai String Quartet and Anthony Newman.

0: a reduced version of the Orchestral Suite No. 2 by Johann Sebastian Bach, Eugenia Zuckerman Flute, and the Shanghai String Quartet, and Anthony Newman.
1: This is the Composer's Datebook for October 14th. I'm John Berg. On today's date in 1883, the premiere of Antonín Dvořák's Violin Concerto was given in Prague by the Czech violinist František Ondráček, with the National Theatre Orchestra led by a Czech conductor named Moritz Anger, an old friend of Dvořák's and his one-time roommate. The concerto was commissioned by the distinguished violinist Josef Joachim, an old friend and collaborator of the German composer Johannes Brahms. Brahms had sent Joachim two of Dvořák's chamber works for strings. Joachim expressed enthusiasm for these pieces and urged Dvořák to write a concerto for him. So far, so good. Dvořák had a finished score by December 1879, but Joachim had what we'd now call some issues with the score. And by the time Dvořák was finishing the last revisions, 3 years had elapsed with no talk of a premiere. Dvořák realized Joachim was unlikely to ever premiere the new concerto. So instead, Dvořák offered it to Ondráček, a young virtuoso who eagerly championed it in Prague and abroad. You should note that Josef Joachim finally did perform Dvořák's violin concerto in Berlin in 1894, some 15 years after he'd commissioned it. Composer's Datebook is produced by APM, American Public Media, in collaboration with the American Composers Forum, reminding you that all music was once new.

We move on now to two of the greatest of Norwegian composers, beginning with Edvard Grieg and his ballad in G minor, played by Leif Ove Andsnes.

Throughout his career, Edvard Grieg specialized in writing miniatures, and that is an exception to that, a substantial solo piano composition, the ballad in G minor, and it was played by the Norwegian pianist Leif Ove Andsnes. This is by a good friend of Edvard Grieg. They collaborated often together as well. His name is Johan Svensson, and a nationalistic work of Svensson called the Norwegian Rhapsody No. 2. This is the Trondheim Symphony, Ole Christian Rud, the conductor.

Riding the wave of Norwegian nationalism was Johan Svensson in composing that Norwegian Rhapsody No. 2. It was performed by a Norwegian orchestra from north of Norway, the Trondheim Symphony, and the conductor was Ole Christian Rude. From Norway, we move all the way to Venezuela for a composition by a composer who died in Caracas in 1988. His name is Antonio Esteves, and this is one of his 17 children's pieces, played by Gabriela Montero.

0: pianist was Gabriela Montero, and the composer was the Venezuelan Antonio Esteves, one of 17 children's pieces.
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0: Brazilian music, I hope that sounds good to you. I'm Peter Vandegraff here to share a string quartet of Heitor Villa-Lobos in a few minutes, but first this by the master of tango, Ernesto Nazareth. His tango in the style of an habanera, played by Clelia Iruzum.

Tango in the Style of an Habanera by the Brazilian composer Ernesto Nazareth. A little bit later on, I invite you to stay tuned for the probably best-known composition by Alexander Glazunov, his violin concerto. Right now, from 1947, one of the many string quartets by Heitor Villa-Lobos, who was a professional cellist as well as composer. This is the Quarteto Latinoamericano and the Quartet No. 11.

That is music written by one of the most prolific composers of string quartet music in history. His name is Heitor Villa-Lobos, Brazilian composer, and in 1947, while in Brazil, he wrote that string quartet number 11 of his 17 such compositions. Performance from the Latin American Quartet. And something quite a bit different from that, from the French Baroque, from an opera called Titon and the Dawn by Mondonville.

The Air from Titon and the Dawn by Mondonville. Here now is what is probably the best-known composition by a very prolific composer, and a great composer, I'll say that, although he never really wrote that one single masterpiece that everyone knows and hums, etc. His name is Alexander Glazunov, enormously talented Russian musician. This is his only violin concerto. And we have Gil Shaham playing the solo part with the Russian National Orchestra, and the conductor is Mikhail Pletnyov.

That music from 1904 by Russian composer Alexander Glazunov, written for a prominent Russian violinist named Leopold Auer, great teacher as well. Gil Shaham was the soloist, Russian National Orchestra, Mikhail Pletnyov the conductor, and the A minor violin concerto by Glazunov, by his fellow Russian composer and contemporary Alexander Scriabin. Here's one of the 24 Preludes, Opus 11. It's the 16th of the set, and a special recording. This is the son-in-law of the composer, Vladimir Sofronitsky, performing.

0: one of the Preludes Opus 11 by Alexander Scriabin, recorded by Vladimir Sofronitsky.
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0: I'm Peter Van de Graaff. Let me just take a moment here to tell you the music I have for you. A clarinet trio of Brahms in just a moment, and then we're going to turn to a melody which was used by many composers as the basis for variations. It's called La Folia de España, an anonymous composition, but most famously arranged by Corelli, and his version was then arranged by his pupil Francesco Gemignani. We'll be hearing that as well as a 20th century take for marimba and orchestra on that tune. Before we get to the Brahms clarinet trio, one of his last compositions, here is a clarinet quartet. Now, that could mean two things. It could mean either one clarinet and strings, or, as in this case, four clarinets, as the Lake Effect Quartet plays this arrangement of Mendelssohn's Scherzo from A Midsummer Night's Dream.

Lake Effect Clarinet Quartet, and that arrangement of the Scherzo from Midsummer Night's Dream Music by Felix Mendelssohn. Here is some of the last music written by Brahms, and late in life he made the acquaintance of the clarinetist Richard Mühlfeld and was so inspired by his playing that he wrote a number of compositions for the instrument, a couple of sonatas, he wrote a quintet for clarinet and strings, and a clarinet quartet for clarinet, cello, and piano. Ricardo Morales plays clarinet in this recording, and with Sharon Robinson, cello, and Joseph Kallikstein, piano.

The three performers there were Ricardo Morales, clarinet, Sharon Robinson, cello, Joseph Kallikstein, piano, late music by Johannes Brahms, his clarinet trio. Here is Edith Matisse to sing a little song by Brahms.

Johannes Brahms, a very prolific song composer, and that is one of his many, sung by Edith Matiss, Gerard Weiss piano. Now we turn to a very famous melody, which, for a time was thought to have been composed by Arcangelo Corelli, but it's actually by an anonymous composer. It's called La Folia de España. Corelli based a famous set of variations on that as one of his violin sonatas. And then his pupil, Francesco Gemignani, arranged it into a concerto grosso, a grand concerto. And that's how we hear this now with Concerto of Cologne.

variations on La Follia by Corelli, but then arranged by his pupil Francesco Gemignani and played by Concerto of Cologne. Evelyn Glennie plays marimba now in Carl Jenkins' La Follia.

This is a statewide test of the Ohio Emergency Alert System, originating from the State Emergency Operations Center in Columbus. This is only a test. The Ohio Emergency Alert System is designed to provide the public with timely warnings and emergency information. Had this been an actual emergency, you would have received instructions and information related to that emergency over this and other stations in your area. This concludes this test of the Ohio Emergency Alert System.

And there again, we had that famous melody, La Folia de España, which literally means the Madness of Spain, by an anonymous composer, used by so many composers as the basis for variations. In this case, the American Carl Jenkins, and he simply called that piece La Folia, its variations on it, as it often is, for marimba and orchestra. Unusual combination, as Evelyn Glennie soloed there, with the Hong Kong Chamber Orchestra, music by Carl Jenkins. This is not by Carl Jenkins, but rather by John Jenkins, and dance called an Almain.

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0: My name is Peter Van de Graaff. I'm going to bring you a symphonic poem of Jean Sibelius in a bit. We're going to listen to an overture to an opera by Mozart, an early opera of his called Ascanio in Alba. And then we have an overture to an opera by a pupil of his, Johann Nepomuk Hummel. Then we'll listen to a Hummel piano sonata. That's how the music lines up. Before we hear the Sibelius symphonic poem, here is a work which he wrote early in his career when he was strongly under the influence of Richard Wagner. The year is 1899. The composer actually withdrew this from circulation after composing it, but kept the manuscript, gratefully. It is a preludio, prelude for wind and brass, members of the Gothenburg Symphony Orchestra here, directed by Nema Järvi.

Although we have an even earlier work of Sibelius coming up in just a moment. That's from 1899, and the Preludio for Wind and Brass. No strings involved there. Members of the Gothenburg Symphony, directed by Neeme Järvi. This is the very first symphonic poem by Sibelius. Usually symphonic poems tell a story or are inspired by something specific. This does not. It's called En Saga, a saga, a story. Sibelius was often asked about the inspiration, and he always insisted there is none. But then once he said late in life, En Saga is the expression of a state of mind. I had undergone a number of painful experiences at the time, and in no other work have I revealed myself so completely. Here it is, En Saga of Sibelius, with the Scottish National Orchestra and Sir Alexander Gibson.

0: Scottish National Orchestra, directed by Sir Alexander Gibson, in the very first of the symphonic poems by Jean Sibelius. It's called Ensaga.
1: 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The Cleveland Chamber Music Society presents the Escher String Quartet, performing string quartets by Haydn, Korngold, and Brahms. It's on Tuesday, October 13th at Disciples Christian Church in Cleveland Heights. Chagrin Valley Little Theater's 97th season opens with Ken Ludwig's Lend Me a Tenor, a Tony Award-winning comedy of mistaken identities and backstage chaos set in Cleveland in 1934. It runs through October 18th. To find out more about these events and others, visit WCLV's online arts calendar at wclv.org.
0: This is the overture to an early opera by Mozart. He was 15 years old when he wrote Ascanio in Alba. And it's performed by Hans Funk and the Dresden Staatskapelle.

Don't often see that opera on the stage these days. It's called Ascanio in Alba by Mozart, written when he was a teenager. Dresden Staatskapelle, conducted by Hans Funk. Here's the overture to an opera by a pupil of Mozart named Johann Nepomuk Hummel. The opera is called Mathilde von Guise, and from a complete recording, this is Solamente Naturali with Didier Talpin conducting.

the overture to the opera Matilda von Guise by Johann Nepomuk Hummel. That was Solamente Naturali, conducted by Didier Talpin. Hummel, a great pianist, something of a rival, friendly rival to Beethoven, born about 8 years after Beethoven. Here is a piano sonata by Hummel, the opus 13 in E-flat, played by Maria Rose on a forte piano.

Performing on the forte piano, a period instrument, was Maria Rose, and that music by Johann Nepomuk Hummel, along with Beethoven and some others, one of the great pianists of his day. That was the piano sonata in E-flat, Opus 13, by Hummel. The composer who was taught by Mozart, he was one of Mozart's favored pupils, in fact, lived with the Mozart family for a time while he studied with Wolfgang Amadeus. And here's one of Mozart's German dances, K586.

0: Tafelmusik and Bruno Weil performing that German dance by Mozart.
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0: Hope very much that you can stay tuned. We're going to listen to a major composition from 2014 by a Norwegian composer named Gisle Kverndok, his Symphonic Dances. We'll get to that in a little bit. Right now we have some music inspired by one of the most musical of birds, and a bird that has inspired so many compositions. We could go on and on with the music of the nightingale, but we have just a few pieces to hear right now. Beginning with this by François Couperin. It is originally a harpsichord piece, but it's a piece that's been transcribed a number of times, and often for flute or recorder to better imitate the sound of the bird, the nightingale. This is called Le Rossignol en Amour, The Nightingale in Love, and a performance here by a recorder ensemble. This recording takes us back to the late 1970s, the Pro Arte Recorder Ensemble of Argentina.

example, the members of the Pro Arte Recorder Ensemble of Argentina and Le Rossignol en Amour, The Nightingale in Love by Couperin. Pablo de Sarasate, great violinist from Spain, very influential musician, lived from 1844 to 1908. Here is his Song of the Nightingale with violinist Gil Shaham.

0: That music, perhaps not surprisingly, by a man who was a great violinist himself. His name is Pablo de Sarasate, wrote exclusively for his instrument. And Gil Shaham was the violinist, Akira Eguchi the pianist. That is the Song of the Nightingale.
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0: We now have a major composition from Norway. This was composed in 2014 for Norway's centenary celebration of the constitution of the country. It's by a composer who was born in Trondheim in northern Norway in 1967. His name is Gisle Kverndok. The last name is spelled K-V-E-R-N-D-O-K-K. He studied at the Juilliard School with John Corigliano and David Diamond, as well as with some fellow Norwegian musicians. Symphonic Dances by Gisle Kverndok. Five sections: The Sorrow of Loneliness, Waltz, Songs about the Sea, Dance in the Night, and Weddings and Funerals. The Stavanger Symphony, led by Ken David Mazur.

We've heard music from 2014 by the Norwegian composer Gisle Kverndokk, The Symphonic Dances, as performed by the Stavanger Symphony Orchestra, Ken David Mazur, the conductor. If you tuned in the middle of that piece, that was written for Norway's centenary celebration of its constitution in 2014. And Gisle Kverndokk, Norwegian, obviously born in 1967. Another Norwegian composer you may have heard of, his name is Edvard Grieg. One of his lyric pieces from the Opus 12, the Folksvisa, the folk melodies, as played by Christopher Glynn.

0: One of the lyric pieces, Opus 12 of Grieg, played by Christopher Glynn.
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0: that was used in the film The Deer Hunter, but was not written for it. It was written by Stanley Myers, and it was played by Jason Vio. It's called Cavatina, but it was not written for, but used in The Deer Hunter, a movie that was shot partially in Cleveland. Jason Vio on WCLV. Rain is in the forecast. Right now, there's a lot of rain that's basically concentrated in the northern half of the state of Ohio, moving from the west to the east. Once that moves through, there will be more rain coming from Indiana to grace our Ohio soil. Today's high will be 70. You might hear some thunder today. The forecast for tonight just has to do with clouds and not so much rain, but rain's in the forecast for tomorrow and Friday.
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0: It's Wednesday, the 14th of October. It is 6 a.m. Eastern Daylight Time in Cleveland, Ohio. It's time for news from the BBC.
3: BBC News with Govinda Gill. Russia's launched a massive overnight attack on Ukrainian energy infrastructure. At least six people were killed and 600,000 left without power. President Zelensky is due in London today to discuss ways the UK can bolster its support for Ukraine. Our diplomatic correspondent James Landell reports.
4: In this war, a familiar pattern. Donald Trump reneges on his commitments to Ukraine. President Zelensky goes on tour to shore up support among allies. Today, London. Tomorrow, Brussels. Downing Street said Andy Burnham would promise to go further and faster in helping Ukraine with financial and military aid. Specifically, the Prime Minister will pledge to speed up the delivery of lightweight multi-role missiles that can help bring down fast jet-powered Russian drones. What he can't offer is intelligence about incoming ballistic missiles that largely only US satellites can provide. Ukraine says it's been denied these warnings for 2 days. Donald Trump claims intelligence is still being shared.
3: Official data shows that exports from China have increased by 36% in September compared to the same period last year, far exceeding estimates. The growth has taken place despite ongoing disputes with some of Beijing's major trading partners. Two leaders of India's Cockroach Janata Party have been jailed for 5 days after being convicted of trespassing. Azadeh Mashiri reports from Delhi.
5: Saurav Das and Ashutosh Ranka are accused of trespassing after they went into a venue in central Delhi where protests had been forbidden. The two had recently been released from overnight preventative detention when their flight had landed in the capital this weekend. The venue in question, Jantar Mantar, became a symbol of the cockroach protests over the summer. But the site is now banned for demonstrations, with three other venues listed instead, should permission to protest be granted. It's unclear whether these latest arrests will fire up their supporters or deter them while tying up the CJP in legal proceedings.
3: Sri Lankan officials say that Saudi Arabia has overturned the death sentence imposed last month on a Sri Lankan migrant worker for blasphemy. Here's our global affairs reporter, Sebastian Usher.
6: The comment that got the 24-year-old construction worker Anojen Sivarasa into deep trouble was posted on Facebook during a heated online exchange over Muslim and Hindu religious beliefs. His post was deemed highly offensive to the Prophet Muhammad. He deleted it and issued a public apology, but the damage was done. A screenshot was apparently sent to his employer and he was subsequently arrested. His case caused a huge outcry in Sri Lanka with demands for the authorities to intervene. That intervention seems to have paid off.
3: This is the world news from the BBC. The trials underway in Germany of a Ukrainian man accused of organising the operation that blew up the Nord Stream gas pipelines in 2022. Prosecutors say that the man, named as Siri K, was an officer in the Ukrainian army. He's suspected of leading a team to lay the explosives using a rented yacht. The main private opposition TV channel in Turkey has been raided and shut down by the police. The Istanbul-based Hawk TV said its employees had been prevented from entering the building. The government's appointed an administrator to run its parent company. The opposition leader, Özgür Özel, described the government's action as weak and cowardly. The Pope is expected to remain in hospital in Rome for a week after having surgery to treat lung cancer. The Vatican said Pope Leo had a calm night after a successful procedure to remove part of his right lung. Sarah Rainsford is in Vatican City.
2: You can hear the Mass that is underway behind me. Now, this is a Mass that the Pope had been hoping to say. He'd been planning to be here. Instead, a senior cardinal is standing in for him because, of course, the Pope is at the Gemelli Hospital recovering from the surgery that took place yesterday afternoon. We got an update from the Vatican late last night, which confirmed that the tumour on the Pope's right lung was cancerous. It was removed fully, they told us. We understand that also a whole chunk of the Pope's lung, the lower lobe of his right lung, was removed in order to be as sure as possible that that cancer hasn't spread.
3: Police in South Africa say four members of the ANC's Youth League have been shot dead in what's believed to be a politically motivated attack. The gunman opened fire on a memorial procession for another African National Congress member on Tuesday in Katlehong, southeast of Johannesburg. Two victims died at the scene, two later in hospital. All were in their 20s. BBC News.
0: On WCLV, IdeaStream Public Media, it is 6 minutes after six. Rain is in the forecast for today. You might hear some thunder. Our high will be around 70. Right now we're at 65-ish. The air is calm. The humidity is 96%. Our high will be 70 with some sunshine, but rain late afternoon tomorrow. And then Friday's forecast, 65 and rain. Right now it's partly cloudy in many locations, but there's rain, fog, and mist at Lorena Liria and also at Hopkins Airport. There's a large swath of rain moving from west to east in the northern half of the state of Ohio. On WCLV, let's begin on Interstate 71 southbound. The off-ramp to the Jennings Freeway, that's Ohio 176, is closed due to some road work. There's an accident in Streetsboro, Interstate 480 westbound after Frost Road. Also, in Summit County, that's Route 8 northbound, there's a disabled vehicle before Howe that is on the right shoulder. 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
0: It's 7 after 6 on WCLV. I'll be with you until 10. My name is Jacqueline Gerber, and we're going to start out with an overture to a tragic opera by Rossini. And this kind of made his name. He was 20 when he wrote this. Tancredi is the name of the opera. It's based on a play by Voltaire about the doomed love of the soldier Tancredi for the daughter of a powerful ruler. And not unusually for Rossini, he ran out of time to write a new overture. So he reused the overture to an earlier opera. Well, he's now deceased and cannot possibly be embarrassed, and we are quite impressed with his resourcefulness. Here's the overture to Tancredi. Riccardo Chailly on WCLV leads the La Scala Philharmonic.

the Tancredi Overture by Rossini, originally written for something else, but he was kind of pressed for time in completing the opera, and he did not have time to write an overture from scratch. So that's what we call repurposing these days. Riccardo Chailly led the La Scala Philharmonic, and that is by Rossini on WCLV. I'm Jacqueline Gerber, and I'll be your host for In Tribute to A. Grace Lee Mims tonight from 10 to 11. On the program tonight is Luther Henderson's The Well-Tempered Bach, when he takes something from the Well-Tempered Clavier and kind of has some fun with it. And then we're also going to hear Randall Goosby, the violinist who is a soloist in the Florence Price Violin Concerto No. 2, and that's among the works tonight on In Tribute to A. Grace Lee Mims from 10 to 11 on WCLV. Yesterday, we had some fun. I left the 9 o'clock hour open and requested requests from all of you, and you all did very well. We had 5 individuals who called and requested pieces, and everybody kept to the time limitations, which was very, very nice. We'll do that again sometime. Right now, we're going to hear the Concerto for Oboe and Bassoon by Vivaldi, arranged for 2 cellos by Julian Lloyd Webber. Mr. Lloyd Webber is one of the cellists. His wife, Jasheen Lloyd Webber, is the other celloist, as John Simna likes to say on our staff, a celloist. That's kind of a classical announcer joke. Julian Lloyd Webber and Jasheen Lloyd Webber are the cellists with the European Union Chamber Orchestra.

At 6:25 on WCLV, that concerto for oboe and bassoon by Vivaldi clearly was not for either instrument. It was for two cellos, arranged thusly by Julian Lloyd Webber, who was one cellist. The other was his wife, Jasheen Lloyd Webber. And Hans-Peter Hoffmann led the European Union Chamber Orchestra. Mr. Lloyd Webber arranged that for two cellos and orchestra. One of the best-known tunes anywhere is Folias or Folia. Sometimes it has a slightly different title. It translates roughly to madness. And this is a setting by Andrea Falconieri, played by the E. Furiosi Baroque Ensemble.

0: You will hear that tune in many different settings by many different composers. That setting is by Andrea Falconieri from 1640. It's an old tune called Folias, or La Folia, meaning madness. That was E. Furiosi Baroque Ensemble on WCLV. 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
0: Gerardo Tessonnière from the Cleveland Institute of Music faculty has a recently released disc of Antonio Soler sonatas. It's on the Steinway & Sons label, and from that release, here's the sonata number 24.

0: We've heard the Sonata No. 24 by Antonio Soler from 1765, recorded last year, 2025, by Gerardo Tessonnier, who is on the Cleveland Institute of Music faculty, on his new Steinway & Sons release called Soler, S-O-L-E-R, exclamation point. And you can find out more about that on our website, as we're featuring that disc at this time. And you can always go to wclv.org for that. There are a few accidents. Let's start in Summit County, Interstate 77 southbound, a 277-224 that's in the left lane. Further north, Interstate 90 eastbound on the off-ramp to southbound Interstate 71. There's a crash on that off-ramp, and there's also a disabled vehicle in Summit County. Interstate 77 northbound before Vernon Odom Boulevard, that is taking up the right lane. Temperatures are still around 65 degrees. Our high today will be 70. You might see some rain and hear some thunder. 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
0: A documentary from the mid-1930s about the cultivation of the Great Plains was called The Plow That Broke the Plains. It was produced by what eventually was called the Farm Security Administration. Virgil Thompson was engaged to write the score, and we're going to hear a suite from that documentary's score, played by the Los Angeles Chamber Orchestra. Virgil Thompson is the composer.

0: The performance on WCLV was by the Los Angeles Chamber Orchestra, and that was a suite from Virgil Thompson's score to the documentary called The Plow That Broke the Plains, produced in the mid-1930s on the cultivation of the Great Plains. Perry Lorenz was the filmmaker. The suite came about in 1942 by the composer Virgil Thompson. Sir Neville Mariner conducted on WCLV. In Summit County, Interstate 77 southbound after Arlington has been cleared. Also in Summit County, Interstate 77 southbound at 277-224. That crash is in the left lane. Also in Summit County, Interstate 76 westbound before Interstate 277 US 224. That collision is now on the right shoulder. And Summit County seems to be where all the activity is at this point. On Interstate 77 northbound before Vernon Odom Boulevard, there's a disabled vehicle that's taking up the right lane. Further north in Cuyahoga County, Interstate 90 eastbound on the off-ramp to southbound Interstate 71, there's a collision on that exit ramp. 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
1: Carnation City Players, presenting the Stark County premiere of Come From Away, a true story, based on the events of kindness and connection that followed September 11th, running now through the 25th at the Firehouse Theater, carnationcityplayers.org.
0: Temperatures remain about 65 degrees. 70 will be our high today. That rain will move from the west to the east. You might hear some thunder. Our Suze alarm today is from 1930. It premiered on George Washington's birthday in 1932, which is why the composer called it the George Washington Bicentennial March.

0: Keith Bryan led the Royal Artillery Band on WCLV. That is John Philip Sousa's George Washington Bicentennial March.
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0: We will hear from Messrs. Bach and Beethoven following this story from our IdeaStream newsroom at 1 minute after 7. The Browns want to reduce parking requirements for their new stadium in Brook Park. The team and its development partner are seeking about 10,500 parking spaces instead of the 13,000 currently required by the city. They eventually want to cut that number to 8,000 to make room for offices, apartments, and retail. Brook Park's Planning Commission will consider the request at a public hearing Thursday night. For details on this story, plus more local and national news, tune to our sister station, WKSU 89.7, or download the free IdeaStream app. The forecast for today, 70, rain. Tomorrow, 70 and sunny, followed by rain. Friday, 65 and rain. The weather forecast for Thursday and Friday nights. Thursday night, some thunderstorms. Friday night, rain. This is important because the next games in the American League Championship Series are Thursday and Friday night at Progressive Field. The Guardians lost 3-1 at Tropicana Field last night. The Cavaliers also lost last night's preseason game against the Magic, 132-116. The next news on WCLV's first program is at 7:35, with the pet news at 7:25. From the cantata number 146, the duet My Spirit Be Joyful is performed by Edward Carroll and Lee Soper. These trumpeters perform with the Philharmonia Virtuosi of New York.

Richard Capp led the Philharmonia Virtuosi of New York in the amusingly titled, actually, no, this is not the amusingly titled Greatest Hits of 1790, but I think it's on the same disc. But this is from a CBS disc from 1983. The duet is My Spirit Be Joyful from Bach's Cantata No. 146. Edward Carroll and Lee Soper were the trumpeters with the Philharmonia Virtuosi of New York. It's now just about 10 after 7 on WCLV. Summit County is where a great deal is going on this morning. Let's start on Interstate 77 northbound before Vernon Odom Boulevard. That disabled vehicle is in the right lane. 76 westbound before 277, 224. The accident is on the right shoulder. 77 southbound at 277, 224. That accident is in the left lane. Further north on the east inbound shoreway, Interstate 90 westbound after East 55th, that accident is on the right shoulder. And then on the 90 eastbound, Interstate 90 eastbound off-ramp to southbound Interstate 71, there is a collision on that exit ramp. In Summit County, among the cleared items, 77 southbound after Arlington, that is no longer a factor. Here's Angela Hewitt performing Beethoven's 7 variations on God Save the King.

0: That was Beethoven's Variations on God Save the King, played by Angela Hewitt on WCLV, where it is 7:20. On the east inbound shoreway, that's Interstate 90 westbound after East 55th, there's an accident on the right shoulder. On the Interstate 90 eastbound off-ramp to southbound Interstate 71, there's a collision on that exit ramp. In Sumpit County, Interstate 77 northbound before Vernon Odom Boulevard, that disabled vehicle is in the right lane. And also in Sumpit County, Interstate 76 westbound before I-277 US 224, that crash is on the right shoulder. The pet news is coming up on WCLV. 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
1: The Cleveland Orchestra. Petr Popelka leads the orchestra in a performance of Brahms's German Requiem, alongside the premiere of Adolphus Hailstork's Concerto for Oboe. Brahms's Requiem, November 5th, 7th, and 8th at Severance Music Center. 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

We've heard the finale, the fugue from the Variations on a Nursery Song by Erno Dohnányi. That's Twinkle, Twinkle, Little Star. It has other names in other languages, but Issa Takeni Mason was the pianist with the Royal Liverpool Philharmonic on WCLV. We're at 7:25, and time for the pet news. These are not pets as such, but they are cared for by others, at least until, some of them will be cared for a while until they can be released. Indonesian authorities on the tourist island of Bali released 20 protected green sea turtles back into the ocean last Tuesday after they were found and seized on an empty boat seemingly abandoned by wildlife smugglers fleeing a police raid. Officers conducted final checks on the turtles at a conservation center on what is known as Turtle Island in southern Bali. They then carefully lifted the turtles using blue claws and transported them by small truck to the shoreline. Two of the 22 turtles are still sick and need to be treated before they can also be released. All of the turtles, which are protected species in Indonesia, were found alive on the boat, but the suspected smugglers had already fled the scene by the time the officers arrived. A spokesperson for Bali Water and Air Police said, "We hope that no one will dare to capture, keep, or trade these protected species anymore." Our next selection on WCLV is from the Vespers of the Blessed Virgin by Claudio Monteverdi. Dixit Dominus, here's Apollo Singers and Apollo's Fire.

Jeanette Sorrell led Apollo's Fire and Apollo's Singers. That is from Psalm 110, The Lord Said, set by Claudio Monteverdi from the Vespers of the Blessed Virgin, heard on WCLV

0: from the 1961 motion picture about the fabled Spanish hero, El Cid. It starred Charlton Heston and Sophia Loren. That music is by Miklos Rocha, played by the Cincinnati Pops on WCLV. A Strauss waltz, this one by Richard Strauss, is coming up after this story from our IdeaStream newsroom at 23 before 8. Case Western Reserve University's Dental School has received a $15 million gift to expand care for people with complex developmental and health care needs. The Cornell Center for Individuals with Special Needs will bring dental specialists together and train providers to treat patients of all ages. Nearly 14,000 Northeast Ohio children need specialized dental care with waits of up to 2 years. The center is expected to open in early 2027. The gift comes from Bill and Chloe Cornell. He practiced pediatric dentistry for 50 years and mentored dentists until retiring at age 90. Chloe is a registered nurse. For details on this story, plus more local and national news, tune to our sister station. 89.7 is the frequency, but the sister station is WKSU, or download the free IdeaStream app. The forecast is straightforward, 70 today, rain, maybe some thunder. Tonight, no rain, just mostly cloudy and 50. Tomorrow, 70, initially sunny, but there should be some rain late tomorrow afternoon. And then Friday, it will be 65 with rain. Tomorrow night and Friday night are the ALCS games at Progressive Field. The forecast includes rain both evenings. Temperatures remain in the mid-60s. We'll take a look at traffic after this.
1: 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I'm Steve Seal. That's coming up on APM's Symphony Cast.
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0: It's 21 minutes before 8 o'clock on WCLV. Let's begin in Summit County. Interstate 77 southbound at 277, 224. That accident is taking up the left two lanes. The backup is to Wilbeth Road. Also in Summit County, Interstate 76 eastbound at 277, 224. That crashes in the left lane. The backup is to State Street. And in Akron, Interstate 76, 77 westbound at Grant. The left lane is impassable due to a crash. It's backed up to the central interchange. Also in Summit County, Interstate 70, I beg your pardon, yes, I was right the first time. Interstate 77 northbound before Vernon Odom Boulevard, there's a disabled vehicle in the right lane. 76 westbound before

be in a movie. And the movie was banned by the Nazis, or at least banning was threatened. And Richard Strauss then privately published the score and just gave it to a few friends. And this was around 1938 or so. In 1945, after the ravages of World War II, Richard Strauss thought about the fact that his beloved city of Munich, where so many of his operas premiered, was in ruins. And he rewrote it, and he called it a commemorative waltz. And we hear it played here by the Detroit Symphony.

0: We've heard the commemorative waltz Munich by Richard Strauss, played by the Detroit Symphony, led by Nabi Yarvi on WCLV. Rain is in the forecast, but it's very scattered. That said, there's a fair amount that's moving through northeast Ohio to the east. There's also a lovely blob that is approaching Mansfield from the west. And when I say a blob, it's all these things on the radar look like big amoebas. And the color just depends on how much rain there is. And something that's as red probably has a fair amount of moisture. I'll have the movie quiz prize for you shortly. We've had a lot of traffic complications this morning, especially in Summit County. Interstate 77 southbound at 277, 224. That crash is in the left two lanes. It's stop and go back to Wilbeth Road. Akron, Interstate 76, 77 westbound at Grant. It is stop and go back to the Central Interchange. That collision is in the left lane still. Summit County, Interstate 76 eastbound at 277 US 224. That's in the left lane. It's backed up to State Street. And in addition to that, in the Medina area, Interstate 71 after Interstate 76, that's 71 northbound after Interstate 76, that collision in the Medina area is in the right lane. Summit County, Route 8 northbound after Interstate 80, that's on the right shoulder. 77 northbound before Vernon Odom Boulevard, that disabled vehicle remains in the right lane. 76 westbound before 277, 224, that accident is on the right shoulder. 76 westbound after Worcester Road, that collision is in the left lane. As for Cuyahoga County, on the Opportunity Corridor eastbound in Cleveland at Kinsman Road, that accident has produced a backup to East 55th. In addition to that, East 55th at Woodland, that's off highway, there's a crash there. And on the east, on the inbound East Shoreway, Interstate 90 westbound after East 55th, that accident is on the right shoulder. 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
1: 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Jeans and Classics is a rock ensemble that regularly performs with orchestras throughout North America. 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

That's by Jeremiah Clark, the trumpet voluntary known as the Prince of Denmark's March. Michael Murray performed with the Empire Brass. The movie quiz prize at 8:25 will be a pair of tickets to see this Saturday night's Akron Symphony Concert. The Symphony Fantastique is on that bill, as well as the William Tell Overture. That is this Saturday the 17th at 7:30 in downtown Akron at E.J. Thomas Hall.

0: on WCLV. That was Eric Kunzel's arrangement of the Act 3 finale from Verdi's opera Falstaff. And that's from a disc on Telarc released in 1994 called Verdi Without Words. We heard the Cincinnati Pops on WCLV. The Met Opera on Saturday afternoons begins on December 5th. And usually Signor Verdi comes out smelling pretty well because he tends to have most of the operas. Last season, not so much. This season, he's back in good form. Macbeth, Louisa Miller, An Artist's Choice, an archival performance of Trovatore, Otello, Aida, and on February 6th, a special presentation, Leontine Price in Verdi at the Met, celebrating her 100th birthday, February 6th. Put it on your calendar.
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0: You may get rained on today, you may drip, but you won't melt. It's 8 o'clock and time for news from the BBC on WCLV.
3: With Govinda Gill. Ukraine says another major attack on its energy infrastructure has left 600,000 people without power. At least six people were killed in the overnight bombardment, which targeted the greater Kyiv area and Kharkiv in the northeast. Lisa Yasko is a Ukrainian MP.
4: I'm speaking now at the parliament when we actually have an air siren and cannot work right now, and we hardly have any shelter in the parliament. We almost don't have water, and in the morning when I was having a sleepless night because there were dozens of ballistic missiles flying tonight over Kyiv, there was no electricity.
3: President Zelensky has said that for a second night his forces received no warning of the attacks from its allies. Kyiv has also accused Elon Musk's SpaceX of restricting its Starlink communications network, disrupting Ukraine's battlefield missions. The US has denied it has stopped sharing intelligence. NATO's Secretary General has said members of the alliance need to do more to bolster Ukraine's air defences. Speaking in Estonia, Mark Rutte said Russian aggression against Ukraine was unrelenting, noting that winter was approaching. Mr. Rutte also said hybrid attacks on European countries that have been blamed on Russia were a sign of Moscow's weakness, not strength. The trial's underway in Germany of a Ukrainian man accused of organising the operation that blew up the Nord Stream gas pipelines in 2022. The explosions cut off Western Europe's largest source of Russian natural gas. Jessica Parker's at the court in Hamburg.
5: The Ukrainian man, known under German privacy rules as Serhii K, is alleged to have led a small team, including divers and an explosives expert, to rent a yacht from Germany's north coast, take it to waters off the Danish island of Bornholm, and lay explosives on the Nord Stream pipelines. Significantly, what prosecutors say this plot was hatched by order of Ukrainian state agencies, but Serhii K and Ukraine have denied any involvement.
3: Sri Lankan officials say Saudi Arabia has overturned the death sentence imposed last month on a Sri Lankan migrant worker for blasphemy. Here's our global affairs reporter, Sebastian Usher.
6: The comment that got the 24-year-old construction worker Anojen Sivarasa into deep trouble was posted on Facebook during a heated online exchange over Muslim and Hindu religious beliefs. His post was deemed highly offensive to the Prophet Muhammad. He deleted it and issued a public apology, but the damage was done. A screenshot was apparently sent to his employer and he was subsequently arrested. His case caused a huge outcry in Sri Lanka with demands for the authorities to intervene. That intervention seems to have paid off.
3: World News from the BBC. The headquarters of the Saudi oil giant Aramco in Drahan has reportedly suffered extensive damage after being hit on Tuesday night as the Houthis continue to fire missiles and drones from Yemen. Sources with knowledge of the incident have told the Reuters news agency that a fire spread across several floors in one of the buildings in the complex. Tokyo says it will summon the Russian ambassador to Japan over the arrest of a Japanese journalist in Russia's Far East. The foreign minister Toshimitsu Motegi urged Moscow to ensure that he received a fair and impartial treatment. The Russian authorities accused the journalist of gathering information on Russia's defence capabilities. Two leaders of India's Cockroach Janata Party have been jailed for 5 days after being convicted of trespassing. The movement has been among groups calling for the resignation of the Electoral Commission's head following a controversial revision of the voters' register. The Commission and the government deny allegations that millions of names were removed from the roll to favour Prime Minister Narendra Modi's governing party, the BJP. The tallest mountain in the Alps, Mont Blanc, has apparently grown by nearly 2 metres in the last 2 years. This latest measurement is close to the height recorded at the end of the 19th century. Jacob Evans reports.
2: As of now, Mont Blanc stands at 4,807 metres and 47 centimetres. The height of the rock that actually constitutes the mountain hasn't changed, but the thick layer of snow and ice that lies on top of it is on the move. This layer fluctuates regularly due to factors like wind and wetness. However, consistent measurements of the highest point only started at the turn of the century. For now, scientists say this new data suggests the summit hasn't been significantly altered by climate change, but the team hopes to build a more comprehensive record over time to help calculate longer-term trends.
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7: 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I did milk the goats for a while.
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0: Rain is moving through. Our high today will be 70. The vocal amphibians will be invading for a while. The air has been calm and a little breezy this morning. Right now they're from the southeast at 7. Heavens, I should bring my AI voice in. Oh, heavens. It'll be 70 and sunny tomorrow with rain late afternoon. Friday, 65 and rain. For the Guardians Tampa Bay games at Progressive Field tomorrow night and Friday night, rain is in the forecast. But that can change. Temperatures remain around 65 degrees. The humidity is 100%. The winds, previously mentioned, are from the southeast at 7. There's some rain, some fog, some mist. Great for the complexion. And let's update. It's been a pretty active morning, and let's begin in Akron. Cleared now, Interstate 7677 at Grant. Let's go further into Summit County. 76 westbound after Worcester Road, that is in the left lane. 76 westbound before 277, 224, that's on the right shoulder. 77 northbound before Vernon Odom Boulevard, that's a disabled vehicle in the right lane. Summit County, Route 8 northbound after Interstate 80, that's on the right shoulder. In the Medina area, Interstate 71 northbound after Interstate 76, that accident is taking up the right lane. And also 77 southbound at 277, 224. That's an accident covering the two left lanes. The backup is to Wilbeth Road. 76 eastbound at 277, 224 is in the left lane. It's backed up to State Street. In Cuyahoga County, on the Opportunity Corridor eastbound, there's a crash at Kinsman Road. There's a backup to East 55th. There's also an accident East 55th at Woodland Avenue. And there was an accident on the east inbound shoreway. 90 westbound after East 55th, that's now on the right shoulder. Also on Interstate 90 eastbound on the off-ramp to southbound Interstate 71, there's an accident on that exit ramp. If that was any longer, we'd have to have an intermission. Here's the finale from the string quintet number 5 by Mozart.

0: Recorded live in concert, the finale from Mozart's String Quintet No. 5, recorded in 2005. David Sawyer was the cellist. The violist was Mark Holloway, one of the two. Sebastian Crunnies was the second violist. The violinists were Sarah Kapustin and Diana Cohen, who is the co-founder of Chamberfest Cleveland. It is 8:15 on WCLV. These are in no particular order, so please listen for your road. Summit County has a great number of accidents this morning, including Interstate 76 westbound at Route 532. There's a backup. 76 eastbound at 277-224 in the left lane. In fact, assume a backup in all cases here. 77 southbound at 277-224. That's in the left two lanes. Route 8 northbound after Interstate 80, that's on the right shoulder. 77 northbound before Vernon Odom Boulevard. I throw my shoe at this rush hour. 76 westbound before 277-224, that's on the right shoulder. 76 westbound after Worcester Road, left lane. Let's go into Cuyahoga County, and I have to scroll to do this, so forgive me. The Opportunity Corridor eastbound at Kinsman Road in Cleveland. Also, 90 eastbound on the off-ramp to southbound Interstate 71. There's an accident on that exit ramp. On the inbound East Shoreway, 90 westbound after East 55th. That collision is now on the right shoulder. 90 eastbound before West 25th. That accident is in the right lane. 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
1: 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Eric Whitaker returns to Severance for a week-long residency with the Cleveland Orchestra Chorus, marking the ensemble's 75th season. The week concludes on October 24th with a choral program in Mandel Concert Hall, led by Whitaker and Lisa Wong. The Chorus at 75 with Eric Whitaker, October 24th at Severance. 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
0: The movie quiz prize at 8:25 is a pair of tickets to see the Akron Symphony this Saturday, October 17th at 7:30 in downtown Akron at E.J. Thomas Hall. You'll have a pair of tickets. On the program is the William Tell Overture and also the Symphony Fantastique, among other works. Please make sure that you are available this Saturday, October 17th at 7:30, and that you have not won anything from us within the last 6 weeks. There are some people in our audience who probably have been referred to by family members who know them well as Rip Van Winkle, that legendary sleepyhead from the Washington Irving story. George Frederick Bristow, the American composer, wrote an opera about Rip Van Winkle when American opera was in its infancy in 1855. And we're going to hear the overture played by the Royal Northern Symphonia. The conductor on WCLV is Oberlin grad Rebecca Miller.

0: the overture to the opera Rip Van Winkle by the American composer George Frederick Bristow. And that's Rebecca Miller leading the Royal Northern Symphonia. That opera was based on the Washington Irving story and premiered in 1855. There are so many accidents. I don't want to delay the movie quiz much longer, but Summit County is a place where there are a great many complications this morning. 76 westbound after Worcester Road, 76 westbound before 277, 224, 77 northbound before Vernon Odom, Route 8 after Interstate 80. In addition to that, 77 southbound at 277, 224. That's in the left two lanes. 76 eastbound at 277, 224. That is in the left lane. We'll play the movie quiz in a moment on WCLV, where support comes in part from
1: 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ClevelandCello.com.

That's The Waltz from The Human Comedy by Dmitri Shostakovich, and that was the Moscow Chamber Orchestra on WCLV. And it's time for the movie quiz, and I'm going to give away a pair of tickets to Saturday night's Akron Symphony Concert at E.J. Thomas Hall in downtown Akron. That is Saturday, October 17th at 7:30. The Symphonie Fantastique by Berlioz is on the program, as well as Ponchielli's Dance of the Hours, the William Tell Overture, and also a symphonic suite from Howl's Moving Castle, which is a, I believe, an animated film. That's the quartet on the Akron Symphony program this Saturday, the 17th at 7:30 in downtown Akron at E.J. Thomas Hall. The number to call if you think you can identify this movie is 1-800-343-WCLV. 1-800-343-9258. If you cannot make it Saturday, October 17th at 7:30, please wait. We've got plenty of tickets to give away in the weeks ahead. Something will work out with your schedule. And also, if you've won anything from us in the last 6 weeks, please sit this one out and let somebody else win, if you would be so kind. Some of the research on today's movie quiz question does cast doubt on the story that I'm going to tell you, and it's a very brief story. However, I saw this on a Dick Cavett clip online talking to Alfred Hitchcock, the director, and he claimed that one of his motion pictures resulted in surveillance by the FBI due to the movie's plot revolving around radioactive uranium. Now, the film in question from the mid-1940s is primarily remembered as a love story starring Ingrid Bergman, but it had a highly ahead-of-its-time atomic plot point that alarmed U.S. government officials during World War II. We want to know the name of this movie starring Ingrid Bergman, directed by Alfred Hitchcock, from the 1940s. The music that you're going to hear has nothing to do with the movie, but it's from about that same era. So don't listen to the music as a clue to the movie, but it's very pleasant and you'll like it. 1-800-343-WCLV. In what movie was Alfred Hitchcock risking surveillance by the FBI?

That composition from the mid-1940s is called Letter from Home, and it's by Aaron Copland, played by the Buffalo Philharmonic, led by Joanne Folletta. And it had nothing to do with the movie that we were hoping you would guess. We did get a correct answer, but it took a while. You all very well know your Hitchcock-directed films, but it was Emily Pence of Cleveland, a first-time winner on the movie quiz, who got it right. This film from the mid-40s, according to the director Alfred Hitchcock, ended up putting him and his screenwriter Ben Hecht under real-life FBI surveillance, because the plot revolved around radioactive uranium. Some authorities do cast doubt on that, but when Alfred Hitchcock goes on the Dick Cavett Show and talks about it, I'm willing to believe it. The film starred Ingrid Bergman, and she was a woman whose reputation encouraged U.S. agents to recruit her as a spy on Nazis in post-war Rio. And her co-star is Cary Grant, and the name of the film is Notorious. And there are radioactive items that are very important in that film. Notorious, Cary Grant, Ingrid Bergman, Claude Rains is also in this movie. It is really interesting, and I would put it on my list if you've not seen it. Add that one to your list for those snowy nights when you can't get out of your driveway and it's time to see a movie at home. Emily Pence of Cleveland won the tickets to see the Symphony Fantastique program by the Akron Symphony this Saturday, October 17th at 7:30 at E.J. Thomas Hall. You can always get more information about the season and everything else involving the Akron Symphony at akronsymphony.org. Notorious was the name of

southbound Interstate 71. And at this time of the morning, some of the accidents have cleared, but there are still quite a few. So be careful and remember to keep a goodly distance between you and that questionable driver in front of you. We're going to, I'm going to play this right now, and then we will regroup on WCLV

Gil Shaham performed with the Orpheus Chamber Orchestra. That is Clark McAllister's arrangement of Fritz Kreisler's Liebesfreude on WCLV. It's about 9:15. And Samuel Barber wrote a ballet based on the ancient mythic figure of Medea. The ballet was called Cave of the Heart. And in Greek mythology, Medea is a sorceress whose husband Jason betrays her. And that drives her to exact unspeakable vengeance. The ballet was dedicated to Martha Graham, but Samuel Barber kind of distilled the full-length ballet into the section that we're going to see, that we're going to hear, called Medea's Dance of Vengeance. It's played by the Cleveland Orchestra Youth Orchestra, led by Brett Mitchell.

0: The members of the Cleveland Orchestra Youth Orchestra were directed by Brett Mitchell in that recording from 2015 of Medea's Dance of Vengeance by Samuel Barber. On WCLV, the Composer's Datebook is coming up shortly. Rain is in the forecast for today, but a lot of it is very scattered. It's moving west to east. There may be a respite, and there may be more rain. That is what is in the forecast for tomorrow and Friday. On Interstate 71 northbound, there's an accident at the Metro Health Curve. 90 eastbound before West 25th, that collision is in the right lane. It's backed up to Hilliard. And in Akron, Sand Run Parkway is closed between Sand Run Road and North Portage Path. That is due to flooding. 77 northbound at Rockside, there's an accident in Independence. 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
4: This is the Composer's Datebook for October 14th. I'm John Berg. On today's date in 1883, the premiere of Antonín Dvořák's Violin Concerto was given in Prague by the Czech violinist František Ondráček, with the National Theater Orchestra led by a Czech conductor named Moritz Anger, an old friend of Dvořák's and his one-time roommate. The concerto was commissioned by the distinguished violinist Josef Joachim, an old friend and collaborator of the German composer Johannes Brahms. Brahms had sent Joachim two of Dvořák's chamber works for strings. Joachim expressed enthusiasm for these pieces and urged Dvořák to write a concerto for him. So far, so good. Dvořák had a finished score by December 1879, but Joachim had what we'd now call some issues with the score. And by the time Dvořák was finishing the last revisions, 3 years had elapsed with no talk of a premiere. Dvořák realized Joachim was unlikely to ever premiere the new concerto. So instead, Dvořák offered it to Ondráček, a young virtuoso who eagerly championed it in Prague and abroad. We should note that Josef Joachim finally did perform Dvořák's violin concerto in Berlin in 1894, some 15 years after he'd commissioned it. Composer's Datebook is produced by APM, American Public Media, in collaboration with the American Composers Forum, reminding you that all music was once new.

On WCLV, later this hour, we're going to hear The Sweet Pastorale by Emmanuel Chambrier. But first, we're going to hear the most famous work by the American composer Walter Piston. And this is a suite from his ballet, The Incredible Flutist, which was premiered by the Boston Pops in 1938. And it's a story in a small village when the market and the circus come to town. It could be anywhere. Scott Goff is the flutist with the Seattle Symphony, led by Gerard Schwartz.

0: From a ballet that premiered in 1938 by the American composer Walter Piston, the ballet is called The Incredible Flutist. And we heard a suite from that ballet, performed by members of the Seattle Symphony led by Gerard Schwartz. The flutist was Scott Goff. Support for WCLV comes from you, and
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0: Next on WCLV is The Suite Pastorale by Emmanuel Chabrier, and it's based on his 10 picturesque pieces published in 1888. Of those, you hear 6, 7, 4, and 10, played by the Suisse Romande Orchestra led by Némi Hervy.

0: Set in 19th century London, the musical follows a barber seeking revenge on the judge who destroyed his family with help from a struggling pie shop owner. Sondheim's score includes The Ballad of Sweeney Todd, Joanna, and Not While I'm Around. This Tony Award-winning musical is at the Hanna Theatre Playhouse Square, October 23rd through November 8th. 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Heights Arts, presenting its 20th anniversary season of the Close Encounters music series beginning October 18th, featuring Cleveland Orchestra musicians and friends performing chamber music in intimate local venues. HeightsArts.org/music.
1: Georg Muffat was born in what is now France in 1653 and died in what is now Germany in 1704. He was among the first of the German composers to write concerti grossi. And we're going to hear the Chaconne from his G major concerti grossi, I should say concerto grosso, but it has the nickname Lucky Stars. And we really don't know why, but we're not going to excise that part of it. It might give you something to pin your imagination on. Here's the Cologne Musica Antiqua led by Reinhard Goebel.

0: On WCLV, we've heard the Chaconne from a Concerto Grosso from 1701, subtitled The Lucky Stars Concerto, by the composer Georg Muffat, M-U-F-F-A-T, born in what is now France, died in what is now Germany. He died in 1704, and the work is from 1701. Reinhard Gerbel led his Cologne Musica Antiqua on WCLV, where support comes in part from
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That's called Jungle Jaunt. It's the first of three Latin American dances by Peruvian descent artist Gabriela Lena Frank, who was born in 1972. Her mother is of Peruvian descent, and we heard the Utah Symphony Orchestra conducted by Keith Lockhart. Some very attractive music there, and we're going to stick with that set of dances for the Mestizo Waltz with our same artists and music by Gabriela Lena Frank.

0: Mestizo Waltz from three Latin American dances by Gabriela Lena Frank, American composer of Peruvian descent. We heard the Utah Symphony Orchestra conducted by Keith Lockhart. Music by Cuban composers today for Hispanic Heritage Month coming up. We'll hear from Jose White Lafitte, and we'll also hear from Carlos Farinas. So stay tuned to WCLV at 90.3. 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
0: African-Cuban composer Jose White Lafitte lived from 1836 to 1918. He also went by the name of Joseph White. We are going to hear his violin concerto in F-sharp minor from 1864 with Rachel Barton Pine, violinist, and the Encore Chamber Orchestra, conducted by Daniel Hagee, here on WCLV.

0: Music for Hispanic Heritage Month by the Afro-Cuban composer José White Lafitte, who lived from 1836 to 1918. That was his violin concerto in F-sharp minor with Rachel Barton Pine, violinist, and the Encore Chamber Orchestra conducted by Daniel Hagee. Here on WCLV, it is now 10:31. 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
0: Here's a tango written very recently by Cuban composer Carlos Fariñas, who lived from 1934 to 2002. This dates from 1985. It is a tango called Alta Gracia, or High Grace, and it's played here by Cuban-born pianist Jorge Luis Prats.

0: a tango called Alta Gracia by Cuban composer Carlos Farinas, played by pianist Jorge Luis Prats. Our big work this morning is by Franz Liszt, but before we get to that, we're going to have some music of Gioachino Rossini, which comes up after this, so stay tuned. 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
0: We have an overture to a little-known opera by Rossini now, his 1814 opera seria called Sigismondo, and it's going to be played, the overture at least, by the Prague Sinfonia, conducted by Christian Bender.

0: The Prague Sinfonia, conducted by Christian Benda, has just played the overture to the opera Sigismondo by Gioachino Rossini. Here on WCLV, where it's just about 10 minutes before 11 o'clock.
1: 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It runs through October 18th. 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
0: Our big work this morning is the Piano Sonata in B Minor by Franz Liszt, a work that he wrote in 1853 and dedicated to Robert Schumann. We'll hear a performance from 1970 by pianist Andre Watts, African-American artist who lived from 1946 to 2023. Here on WCLV, it's the Piano Sonata in B Minor by Liszt on WCLV.

0: The Piano Sonata in B Minor by Franz Liszt, played by André Watts, pianist. Recording made in 1970 and heard here on WCLV. It's now 19 minutes past 11 o'clock, and we have music by Alexander Zemlinsky to consider in just a few seconds.
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0: Today is the birthday of composer Alexander Zemlinsky, who was born Alexander von Zemlinsky in 1871. He lived until 1942. We're going to hear music written in 1898, four poems by Richard Demel called Fantasies on Poetry of Richard Demel, Opus 9 by Zemlinsky, inspired by Demel's writing. Stanislav Kristenko is the pianist performing here on WCLV.

0: Music of Alexander Zemlinsky, Fantasies on Poetry of Richard Dehmel, Opus 9, written in 1898 and inspired by four poems by Richard Dehmel, Night's Voice, Woodland Ecstasy, Love, and Beetle Song. Stanislav Christenko was the pianist performing there. He was the first prize winner at 2013 in the Cleveland International Piano Competition, studied at CIM with Sergei Babayan. It's 11:33. We have music of Brahms coming up, and we'll also hear from Schumann before the hour is out.
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0: Here's music of Brahms from his piano quintet in F minor. We're going to hear the third movement, Scherzo, marked Allegro, with Vladimir Ashkenazi pianist and the Cleveland Orchestra string quartet performing on WCLV.

0: The scherzo from the piano quintet in F minor, opus 34, by Johannes Brahms. Vladimir Ashkenazy was the pianist, performing here with the Cleveland Orchestra String Quartet. Music of Schumann is up next, but right now we want to remind you that support for WCLV comes from our members and from...
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0: Schumann's Scenes from Goethe's Faust was written in 1853, as close to an opera as he ever got, and we're going to hear the overture to that score, played by the English Chamber Orchestra, Benjamin Britten conducting.

0: The Overture to Scenes from Goethe's Faust by Robert Schumann. Benjamin Britten conducted the English Chamber Orchestra in that performance. We have music of Franz von Suppé coming your way to finish out the hour, taking us to the top of the hour specifically at 12 noon. And we have these words.
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0: Here's an overture by Franz von Suppé with the Vienna Philharmonic conducted by Zubin Mehta. This is the Queen of Spades overture.

0: Zubin Mehta conducted the Vienna Philharmonic in that performance of The Queen of Spades, overture by Franz von Zuppe. It's 11:59 here on WCLV.
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4: BBC News with Neil Nunes. Ukraine says another major Russian attack on its energy infrastructure has left 600,000 people without power. At least six people were killed in the overnight bombardment. President Zelensky has said that for a second night, his forces received no warning of the attacks from its allies. Kyiv has also accused Elon Musk's SpaceX of restricting its Starlink communications network. Mikey Kay is the military analyst for the BBC Security Brief. He says Starlink is vital for Ukrainian defenses.
5: The bandwidth of the signal seems to have reduced. And what that means is that when the Ukrainians are trying to fly their drones, first-person view drones that fly at about 160 kilometers an hour, those drones can actually target some form of one-way attack drones from the Russians. And the reports we're getting back from Ukraine is that it's now got a limited bandwidth, allowing the drones only to fly to 60 kilometers an hour, which means obviously they can't catch up with the drones and intercept them.
4: Lawyers for a man accused of blowing up the Nord Stream gas pipelines between Russia and Germany have told a German court that they could be considered a legitimate target. Serhiy Kuznetsov was an officer in the Ukrainian army. He's denied any connection with the explosions. The headquarters of the Saudi oil giant Aramco in Dahran has reportedly suffered extensive damage after being hit on Tuesday night as the Houthis continue to fire missiles and drones from Yemen. More from Sebastian Usher.
6: This is another sign of how Saudi Arabia's position as the economic powerhouse of a region remains vulnerable to the Houthis, who are operating out of a poorest country in the Middle East. Saudis are adapting to a new normal that may last for some time. Several football matches have been postponed, including one involving the team of Cristiano Ronaldo, who won new acclaim by waving a Saudi scarf after a game earlier this week. In Yemen, people in the capital Sana'a are bracing for new Saudi airstrikes on Houthi infrastructure, while fierce fighting continues further south for control of the region near the strategic Bab el-Mandeb Strait.
4: U.S. inflation figures suggest the war with Iran is having a larger-than-expected effect on living costs. The Consumer Price Index rose to 3.7% last month. From New York, here's Michelle Flurry.
7: U.S. inflation rose more than expected in September, driven largely by a sharp increase in petrol prices following the conflict with Iran. Core inflation, which strips out food and energy prices, was 2.6%. The figures may add to concerns at the Federal Reserve that inflation remains above target, keeping it under pressure to raise interest rates again. It's also the final inflation report before the midterm elections, where the cost of living remains a key issue for many voters.
4: This is the latest world news from the BBC. Health officials in Indonesia say they've recorded more than 250,000 cases of respiratory problems over the past 2 months as wildfires continue to spread smoke pollution across Southeast Asia. Indonesia's president has ordered additional resources to combat the fires. Police investigating alleged arson say they've identified 9 individuals described as corporate suspects. The United States has lifted sanctions on the head of Venezuela's National Assembly, who's also the brother of the country's Washington-backed interim president. No reason was given for removing Jorge Rodriguez from the sanctions list. He's due to represent the government in U.S.-backed transition talks with Venezuela's political opposition later today. Parts of Albania's education ministry have been set on fire in a second day of student protests demanding better university conditions and job prospects. The increasingly violent demonstrations are part of a wider anti-corruption movement targeting the government of Prime Minister Edi Rama. Here's Emily Lewis.
8: Dozens of protesters wearing gas masks and balaclavas threw rocks and firecrackers through the gates of Albania's education ministry in the capital Tirana. Others pulled up slabs of pavement and hurled them at police, who responded with tear gas and water cannon. Student organisers are demanding lower education costs and more financial aid, but the protests are adding to pressure on the Prime Minister Edi Rama, who for months has been the target of a wider anti-corruption movement.
4: Kenya says a second person has tested positive for Ebola and that he's in hospital under quarantine. Kenya's health ministry said the patient was a close relative of the first person in the country to be registered with Ebola, who had later died. It said the early detection had improved the patient's chances of survival. That's the latest BBC News.
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0: And on today's Lunchtime with the Cleveland Orchestra, we'll hear music of Prokofiev and Sir William Walton. The Prokofiev is the Piano Concerto No. 3 in C, and we're hearing that to salute the birthday of its soloist Gary Graffman, pianist, who was born on this day in 1928. He lived until 2025. George Sell conducts the Cleveland Orchestra in this 1966 recording.

0: Gary Graffman, pianist, with the Cleveland Orchestra, conducted by George Sell, in this 1966 recording of the Prokofiev Piano Concerto No. 3 in C Major, Opus 28. Today is the birthday of Gary Graffman. Born on this day in 1928, he lived until 2025. You're listening to Lunchtime with the Cleveland Orchestra, and we'll have music by Sir William Walton in just a few seconds, so stay tuned to 90.3. 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
1: Tuesday Musicals Akron Concert Series, presenting three-time Grammy Award-winning mezzo-soprano Janai Bridges and the Sphinx Virtuosi, a national chamber orchestra of Black and Latinx artists, performing a program called American Dialogues, a musical conversation about the country's ever-evolving story with works by Stravinsky and contemporary voices. Sphinx Virtuosi and Janai Bridges, October 20th at E.J. Thomas Hall in Akron. TuesdayMusical.org.
0: George Sell was a champion of the music of Sir William Walton, and in 1964 he recorded Walton's Variations on a Theme by Hindemith. We'll hear that recording now, the Cleveland Orchestra, conducted by George Sell.

0: On Lunchtime with the Cleveland Orchestra, we've heard variations on a theme by Hindemith by Sir William Walton from 1963. George Sell conducted the Cleveland Orchestra in a 1964 recording. That concludes today's edition of Lunchtime with the Cleveland Orchestra. Mark Satola here, thanking you for listening. The Big Work at One is coming your way with the Magnificat in D by J.S. Bach as the featured work.
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0: It's 1 o'clock and time now for The Big Work at 1, today featuring music of J.S. Bach and Frank Bridge. Bach's Magnificat in D is our opening work, the work of about 34 minutes or so in length, the festive version with Christmas interpolations that were saved for performance on Christmas. The Magnificat in D by J.S. Bach-Schmieder 243 is performed here by the Collegium Vocale Orchestra and Collegium Vocale of Ghent with soprano Carolyn Sampson, alto Ingeborg Dantz, tenor Mark Padmore, and bass Sebastian Nowak. Here on WCLV, it's the Magnificat in D by Bach.

0: Johann Sebastian Bach's Magnificat in D major from 1723, the version with four Christmas interpolations for performance on the high holiday of Christmas. The Collegium Vocale Orchestra and Chorus of Ghent performed with Philip Herrevege conducting. The soprano was Carolyn Sampson, alto Ingeborg Dantz, tenor Mark Padmore, and bass Sebastian Nowak. You're listening to The Big Work at 1, and we have more music coming your way. Mark Sottola filling in for John Mills, who will be here shortly, but in the meantime, you're stuck with me. Frank Bridges' suite for orchestra called The Sea is coming up next, so stay tuned to WCLV, where support comes from.
1: Tuesday Musical's Akron Concert Series, presenting three-time Grammy Award-winning mezzo-soprano Janai Bridges and the Sphinx Virtuosi, a national chamber orchestra of Black and Latinx artists, performing a program called American Dialogues, a musical conversation about the country's ever-evolving story with works by Stravinsky and contemporary voices. Sphinx Virtuosi and Janai Bridges, October 20th at E.J. Thomas Hall in Akron. TuesdayMusical.org.
0: It stands to figure that an English composer would have to be at some point inspired by the sea. Frank Bridge wrote a suite in 1911 called The Sea in four movements, Seascape, Seafoam, Moonlight, and Storm. And we're going to hear The Sea by Frank Bridge, played by the BBC National Orchestra of Wales, conducted by Richard Hickox.

0: The Sea, a symphonic suite by Frank Bridge, in a performance by the BBC National Orchestra of Wales, conducted by Richard Hickox. Here on WCLV, it is 1:59, that is to say a minute away from 2 o'clock, and that is the end of the big work at 1, but music continues on WCLV with a couple of trumpet pieces to lead off midday for the afternoon.
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Trumpet Voluntary by John Stanley, written in 1750 and played here by trumpeter Wynton Marsalis and the English Chamber Orchestra, conducted by Anthony Newman. Trumpet music to open this hour of midday, and we're going to next hear music written in 1946 by Bernardino Monteverde, Spanish composer who lived from 1880 to 1959. This is his Paso Doble La Virgen de la Macarena in a performance by trumpeter Joe Burgstaller and the Canadian Brass Ensemble, conducted by Robert Moody.

0: some mighty fancy trumpet playing in there by Joe Bergstaller, who is part of the Canadian Brass Ensemble, which performed here under Robert Moody's direction, the Paso Doble called La Virgen de la Macarena by Bernardino Monteverde. Here on WCLV, you're listening to Midday. Mark Sotola filling in for John Mills, who will be here shortly. We have music of Haydn coming up in just a few seconds.
1: 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And we open with the Symphony No. 22 of Joseph Haydn, The Philosopher. I'm John Mills. 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
0: A string quartet by Franz Joseph Haydn is next, his 13th quartet in G major from the Opus 9 published in 1769. We'll hear the Angelus Quartet performing.

0: The Angelus Quartet, performing the String Quartet No. 13 by Joseph Haydn. Good afternoon, I'm John Mills. Thanks to Mark Satola for sitting in for a little bit of the midday program. I had to conduct an interview, but that is all wrapped up, and I'm happy to be spending about an hour and a half with you. Still ahead in this hour, we have work for two flutes and orchestra from the Italian Baroque. We'll have Sharon Isbin and Isabel Leonard coming up in just a moment.
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0: Two works from a 2016 album called Alma Española are next here. Features guitarist Sharon Isbin and mezzo-soprano Isabel Leonard. Here are some Sevillanas from the 18th century, music of Federico García Lorca.

Mezzo-soprano Isabel Leonard and guitarist Sharon Isbin. That was a set of Sevillanas from the 18th century by Federico Garcia Lorca. Here's another piece from that same album and from that same composer. This is Nana de Sevilla.

0: Nana de Sevilla, Sevillian Lullaby by Federico Garcia Lorca. Sharon Isbin made that arrangement. She was also the guitarist alongside mezzo-soprano Isabel Leonard. 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
1: 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Artistic director Jeanette Sorel leads the full orchestra in the music of Rameau, Bologna, Grétry, and Mozart's Paris Symphony. 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
0: Coming up in about 12 minutes or so, we have a concert fantasy by Tchaikovsky. Next, though, it's music from the Italian Baroque and a composer named Evaristo Felice Dall'Abaco, lived from 1765 till 1742. This is a, literally, concerto for more instruments, concerto a più instrumenti. Scored for two flutes and orchestra, Concerto Cologne, are led here by Martin Sandoff and Cordula Breuer.

0: A Concerto for Two Flutes and Orchestra by Evaristo Felice Dallabaco, music of 1719. Concerto Cologne, we're joined by flutists Martin Sandhoff and Cordula Breuer. This is WCLV.
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0: Taking us into the 3 o'clock hour this afternoon on WCLV is the Concert Fantasy by Tchaikovsky. He wrote it in 1884. It was wildly popular for about 20 years, then fell out of the repertoire and has enjoyed a bit of a revival at the end of the 20th century. Scored for piano and orchestra. It's in two movements. First movement is quasi-rondo, somewhat in a rondo, and then the second movement is contrasts. Here is Vladimir Fedosyev leading the Philharmonia Orchestra. The pianist is Mikhail Pletnev in Tchaikovsky's Concert Fantasy.

0: Pianist Mikhail Pletnev and the Philharmonia Orchestra, led by Vladimir Fedosiev. That was the Concert Fantasy of Tchaikovsky. Well, thanks for tuning in for Classical Music here on WCLV. Still ahead in this hour, we have music of Frédéric Chopin, his Ballade No. 1. We will hear a suite for harpsichord and orchestra, and in a moment, it's music of Telemann. I'm John Mills, and I hope you'll stick around.
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0: Here is a wind quartet by Georg Philipp Telemann. This is the quartet No. 6 in E, and it's performed by the European Baroque Soloists.

0: The European Baroque Soloists performing a wind quartet by Georg Philipp Telemann. 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
1: 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CMA.org.
0: Here's music by the French composer Fernand de Crux. She lived from 1896 until 1954. This is a suite for harpsichord and orchestra named for some very opulent buildings at Versailles called Les Trianon. Matthew Aubin leads the Jackson Symphony. The harpsichordist is Mahan Esfahani.

0: a 1946 suite for harpsichord and orchestra called Les Trianon, named for a couple of buildings at Versailles. Fernand de Crook was the composer, Mahan Esfahani at the harpsichord, Matthew Aubin leading the Jackson Symphony. Coming up at the top of the hour, we have Composer's Datebook and the first hour of the Drive Time show with Caroline Brader Watts. Coming up, though, Sergei Rachmaninoff plays Rachmaninoff. 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

Sergei Rachmaninoff, courtesy of a piano roll he made, performing his own arrangement of Fritz Kreisler's Liebeslied. Well, this is Classical Music on WCLV. Usually at the end of the 3 o'clock hour, we have some film music. And while this is music not specifically composed for a film, it was used in probably my favorite World War II movie. Director notwithstanding, The Pianist is excellent. And featured in the score is Frédéric Chopin's Ballade No. 1.

0: pianist Christian Zimmermann performing the Ballade No. 1 in G minor by Frédéric Chopin, used in a very pivotal scene in the film The Pianist. Well, that'll do it for me. Caroline Brader-Watts is on deck for the Drive Time Show. Hope you'll tune in tomorrow for more great classical music with me, John Mills. 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
1: Tuesday Musical's Akron Concert Series, presenting three-time Grammy Award-winning mezzo-soprano Janai Bridges and the Sphinx Virtuosi, a national chamber orchestra of Black and Latinx artists, performing a program called American Dialogues, a musical conversation about the country's ever-evolving story with works by Stravinsky and contemporary voices. Sphinx Virtuosi and Janai Bridges, October 20th at E.J. Thomas Hall in Akron. TuesdayMusical.org. Baldwin-Wallace University Conservatory of Performing Arts presenting the BW Symphony Orchestra's family-friendly Spooktacular in two performances at Severance Music Center on Sunday, October 25th. 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The Cleveland Pops Orchestra presenting Disco in Motown, A Night to Dance, Saturday, October 17th at 7:30 p.m. at Severance Music Center. 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Jeans and Classics is a rock ensemble that regularly performs with orchestras throughout North America. 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
3: This is the Composer's Datebook for October 14th. I'm John Berg. On today's date in 1883, the premiere of Antonín Dvořák's Violin Concerto was given in Prague by the Czech violinist František Ondráček, with the National Theatre Orchestra led by a Czech conductor named Moritz Anger, an old friend of Dvořák's and his one-time roommate. The concerto was commissioned by the distinguished violinist Josef Joachim, an old friend and collaborator of the German composer Johannes Brahms. Brahms had sent Joachim two of Dvořák's chamber works for strings. Joachim expressed enthusiasm for these pieces and urged Dvořák to write a concerto for him. So far, so good. Dvořák had a finished score by December 1879, but Joachim had what we'd now call some issues with the score, and by the time Dvořák was finishing the last revisions, 3 years had elapsed with no talk of a premiere. Dvořák realized Joachim was unlikely to ever premiere the new concerto. So instead, Dvořák offered it to Ondráček, a young virtuoso who eagerly championed it in Prague and abroad. You should note that Josef Joachim finally did perform Dvořák's violin concerto in Berlin in 1894, some 15 years after he'd commissioned it. Composer's Datebook is produced by APM, American Public Media, in collaboration with the American Composers Forum, reminding you that all music was once new.

And good afternoon. The time is just about 3 minutes past 4 o'clock. I'm Caroline Brader-Watt, sitting in for Bill O'Connell this evening. I'll be with you until 6 o'clock, at which point we'll hear not only from the BBC News World Service, but our friend Bill O'Connell with Dinner Classics. Don't forget, in about 20 minutes, we'll also do the movie quiz. Got a great prize for you today, a pair of tickets to see the film The Women, presented by Cleveland Cinematheque. That'll be happening this Sunday at 2 p.m. I already have my tickets. I'm very excited. And you could too if you are the winner. The number to call is 1-800-343-9258, 1-800-343-WCLV. That's coming up in just a little while. Now let's enjoy music of Jean Sibelius, the Corellia Overture. And this is a 1987 recording done by the Finnish Radio Symphony.

0: Music of Jean Sibelius to start off this hour of the Drive Time Show, the Karelia Overture, composed in 1893, and Jukka-Pekka Saariste led the Finnish Radio Symphony in that recording. I'm Caroline Brader-Watts. Kind of a gloomy day today after having temperatures in the 80s. That may have been our last gasp of summer, right? Because it's fall right now. And it is 63 currently at the Idea Center at Playhouse Square, and a bit cloudy out there. We're going to have music of Chopin after these words. 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
1: the Cleveland Orchestra. Petr Popelka leads the orchestra in a performance of Brahms's German Requiem, alongside the premiere of Adolphus Hailstork's Concerto for Oboe. 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

0: From the Sony CD Long Long in Paris, that was Long Long performing the Scherzo No. 2 in B-flat minor by Chopin, composed in 1837. That recording was from 2015, and it's wonderful to be with you today. The time is now just about 24 minutes past 4 o'clock, and it's time for the movie quiz. But after these words, support for WCLV comes from our members and from
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0: And as I mentioned, time now for the movie quiz. If you have been a winner of the quiz in the last 6 weeks or so, we ask that you not call the number. Just play along at home with us. The number is 1-800-343-9258. 1-800-343-WCLV. A lovely prize today. I hope you were able to catch my interview with filmmaker Ileana Douglas last week. Well, she will be coming live and in person to the Cleveland Cinematheque this Sunday at 2 p.m. She will be introducing The Women, a fabulous film from 1939, starring Norma Shearer, Joan Crawford, Rosalind Russell, gosh, it just blanked out because there's so many great stars in it. Joan Fontaine, Marjorie Maine, Paulette Goddard, so many. And it's all women. It is a movie where there is not one man on screen, which must have been shocking back in 1939. But Ms. Douglas has just written a book called Jungle Red, The Making of MGM's The Women. She will do the intro. She will do a post-film conversation. She'll also be selling the book, and you can get a signed copy of it if you go there. And we have a prize of two tickets to see The Women and see Ms. Douglas on Sunday if you are indeed today's winner. If you'd like more information, you can go to cia.edu/cinematheque. That is at the Cleveland Cinematheque in Cleveland. And the tickets will be held for you at the box office. So good luck. And the subject of today's movie quiz, let me click on the right tab here, is someone who's celebrating a birthday today, of course, director Carroll Ballard. He is 89 years of age today, and an American filmmaker, but he really started off as a documentarian, and he is known primarily for his films that are very sweeping, visually striking films with natural and ecological themes. He was born in Los Angeles in 1937. His early credits include the documentaries Beyond This Winter's Wheat and Harvest. Harvest was nominated for an Academy Award for Best Documentary Feature Film. Then he moved on to actual feature films. And a couple of the better known ones are Never Cry Wolf, which came out in 1983. In the 90s, he made two films, Wind and Fly Away Home. In 2002, he completed The Cruelest Winter, a film about Yukon sled dogs and their handlers. Apparently, it has not yet been released. Hopefully, it will be one of these days. But the one film that we are looking for today is the one for which he is probably best known. And this is a film from 1979, an American adventure film based on the 1941 classic children's novel of the same name. It starts in 1946. It tells the story of Alec Ramsey, a boy who is shipwrecked on a deserted island with a wild horse that he befriends. And then after they're rescued, they're set on entering a race. And it was adapted by Melissa Matheson. It was directed by Mr. Ballard in his feature directorial debut. Starred a young man by the name of Kelly Reno, Terry Garr, Hoyt Axton, and Mickey Rooney. Played a prominent role in that film as well. So that is the title we're looking for today in order for you to be the winner of the prize. Now, I will tell you, please don't call me. I don't see anybody calling me yet. Good. Don't call me until the music has started. And the music I'm playing has a little bit of a clue in it for the title of this film. It is from the 2003 movie, The Curse of the Black Pearl, main theme from that movie. And it is performed here by the Vogtland Philharmonic. What is the name of that 1979 American adventure film directed by birthday boy Carroll Ballard?

0: A really great rousing theme for the movie The Curse of the Black Pearl. That was the main theme from that movie, and that was composed by Klaus Badelt, and it was actually, someone called in and thought that perhaps the answer to the movie quiz was Pirates of the Caribbean. No, that's the music, but the movie we're looking for is a movie from 1979 directed by Carol Ballard, about a horse and a boy and just all kinds of delights. The movie was called The Black Stallion, and that also provided a role for Mickey Rooney, who had been not doing a lot of work up until that point, and received an Academy Award nomination for Best Supporting Actor. Bruce Lowe from Willoughby Hills called me with that correct title, and he will be enjoying The Women on Sunday at the Cleveland Cinematheque. I'm Caroline Brader-Watts, sitting in for Bill O'Connell. Thanks so much for being with me. Music on the way after these words. 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

0: Probably the best known work of Spanish composer Pablo Luna, that was from El Niño Judío, that was De España Vengo. That was composed in 1918. The mezzo-soprano was Elena Garancha, and she joined the Sinfonica Nazionale del Rai in that 2010 recording. Well, we'll be back with music of Bach after these words. 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
1: The Cleveland Cello Society, presenting a solo recital by cellist Santiago Cañón Valencia, performing Bach, Crumb, and his own compositions at the Cleveland Museum of Art's Gartner Auditorium, Wednesday, October 21st. ClevelandCello.com.
0: Here's the Italian Concerto in F major by Johann Sebastian Bach. The pianist is Rafa Blechasch.

Magnificent work by pianist Rafa Blechacz in that piece by Johann Sebastian Bach, the Italian Concerto in F major. Let's end this hour of the Drive Time show with a little music that is both from the stage and the screen. In 1951, Richard Rodgers composed music for The King and I, and it became a very big, very, very big hit. Then was made into a movie in 1956, I believe, that won a lot of awards. And we're going to listen now to the overture from that musical. The Hollywood Bowl Orchestra is led here by John Mauchery.

0: The overture from the 1951 musical The King and I, composed by Richard Rodgers, performed by the Hollywood Bowl Orchestra under the direction of John Maucheri. I'm Caroline Brader-Watts, and we'll be back in just a moment with a check of news, traffic, and weather. 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
1: 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And we open with the Symphony No. 22 of Joseph Haydn, The Philosopher. I'm John Mills. 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
0: And good evening once again. The time is just a little bit past 5 o'clock. I'm Caroline Brader-Watts, filling in for Bill O'Connell. We'll be with you for this hour of the Drive Time Show, and Bill will be back at 6 with Dinner Classics. But first, here's some information from our IdeaStream newsroom. Cleveland State University is receiving $10 million to revamp its business school. CSU President Laura Bloomberg says the money from the Ahuja Foundation will go toward a comprehensive overhaul of all business programs to include artificial intelligence and other emerging technologies. Governor Mike DeWine was in Cleveland for the announcement and said the donation is a legacy that will last more than 50 years. For details on this story, plus more local and national news, tune in to 89.7 WKSU, or you can download and stream the free IdeaStream app. And taking a look at traffic in our area, there is an accident in Portage on I-76 eastbound after Route 43, accident in Stark on Route 30 eastbound at Trump Avenue, and an accident on the right shoulder on the inner belt on I-90 westbound at Superior Avenue. Well, as I mentioned earlier, I think we've had our final gasp of summertime weather, since it is not summer anymore. It's fall now. It was our high was only about 62 today or so, and we've had some showers off and on. It's going to be mostly cloudy overnight with a low of 51. Tomorrow will be 70, not too bad. Partly sunny, then a chance of showers probably moving in a little bit as we get toward the weekend, and the temperatures are definitely cooler as we go through the week.

0: Music of Danish composer Carl Nielsen. That was the Serenata in Vano, the Serenade in Vain. It was a 1914 chamber music work written for an unusual quintet of instruments, clarinet, bassoon, cello, horn, and double bass. And in that 1988 recording, all were members of the Bergen Philharmonic. We'll be back with music of Johannes Brahms after these words. 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And from
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0: Here's Brahms's Rondo from the Piano Quartet No. 1. It was composed in 1861, and the pianist is Wuhan.

0: well-deserved applause in that live recording from 2015. That was the Rondo from Brahms's Piano Quartet No. 1. Wuhan was the pianist, joined by Daniel Hope, violin, David Finkel, cello, and Paul Neubauer, viola. The music continues after these words. 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
2: 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Eric Whitaker returns to Severance for a week-long residency with the Cleveland Orchestra Chorus, marking the ensemble's 75th season. 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
0: Music now of Franz Schubert. It's the Rondo in A major, also known as the Grand Rondo, composed for piano four hands, and in this recording from 2007, we have two of the best, Marta Argerich and Long Long.

0: two magnificent performers in that rendition of Franz Schubert's Rondo in A Major, the Grand Rondo, composed for piano four hands, Marta Argerich, and Long Long in that 2007 recording. I'm Caroline Brader-Watts. So nice to be with you for this hour of the Drive Time Show, and we'll have a check of news, traffic, and weather after these words. 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
0: And the time is now going on about 35 minutes past 5 o'clock, and here's some information from our IdeaStream newsroom. There's a new monument on the grounds outside the Ohio State House honoring women. It features four etched granite columns and nine bronze figures representing contributions of women throughout generations and their space for future honorees. It also includes ideals that have yet to be passed into state law, including a figure with a sign that says, "Equal pay for equal work." The monument, created by artist Brenda Council, is on the south side of the Ohio State House across from the Ohio Theater. For details on this story, plus more local and national news, tune to 89.7 WKSU, or you can download the free IdeaStream app. And I'm just updating the traffic screen here. We have an accident in Stark on Route 30 at Trump Avenue. Let me go up just a bit, see if anything has changed. No, we still have an accident in Cleveland on Chester Avenue at East 93rd Street, and debris reported on the roadway and two left lanes blocked in East Shore Way on I-90 eastbound near East 152nd Street. Taking a look at weather in our area, currently it's pretty cloudy, very overcast at the moment. The temperature in Akron is 63 at the Idea Center at Playhouse Square. It is also 63. Our low overnight will be about 51. A little bit warmer tomorrow, a high around 70, and then showers come in overnight and things get gradually cooler as we go throughout the week and into the weekend.

the first of a twofer of music composed by Leonard Bernstein's beautiful little piece from 1971 called Mass, a Simple Song, performed there by the Boston Pops under the direction of John Williams. Let's hear a little bit more of Bernstein and what I consider one of the truly great pieces that he ever composed from the musical Candide. This is the overture, and the New York Philharmonic is indeed led by Maestro Bernstein.

After a performance like that, all you can say is, wow, that was the overture from Candide by Leonard Bernstein, and Maestro Bernstein led the New York Philharmonic. Well, let's continue now with music of American composers Greg Anderson and Elizabeth Joy Rowe. This is the Grand Scherzo, arranged for piano four hands, Mozart's Così fan tutte, Act One finale, and Anderson and Rowe perform as well in this 2013 recording.

0: Well, I will say we've heard some really magnificent performances on piano over these past couple of hours of the Drive Time show. That was no exception. American composers Greg Anderson and Elizabeth Joy Rowe, who also performed that composition of theirs, the Grand Scherzo, that was a 2013 recording. I'm Caroline Brader-Watts, and we'll have information, news, music, all kinds of good things after these words.
1: 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And we open with the Symphony No. 22 of Joseph Haydn, The Philosopher. I'm John Mills. 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
1: Just a few quick notes on traffic before we go into the BBC News World Service. The exit ramp is closed due to an accident in Mahoning on I-680 southbound off-ramp, and an accident reported at Shaker Heights on Lee Road at Chagrin Boulevard. So do take care while you're out and about. The weather is not too bad, a little drizzly, a little cloudy right now. Currently, the temperature at the Idea Center at Playhouse Square is 61 degrees.
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0: BBC News with Moira Alderson. The Ukrainian President Volodymyr Zelensky has said he feels personally betrayed by Donald Trump after the US President recently lifted sanctions on Russian diesel and announced an energy ceasefire which Russia has ignored. Mr. Zelensky, who's on a visit to the UK, was speaking in a TV programme in London. Paddy Maguire reports.
1: Donald Trump's deal with Vladimir Putin to supply Russian diesel to the world market has strained US relations with Ukraine. In a television interview with Piers Morgan during a visit to London, Mr. Zelensky said it seemed Kyiv was losing long-term US support in its war with Russia. President Trump has blamed Kyiv's strikes on Russian energy targets for the rising cost of diesel fuel, although many analysts say the US-Israel attacks on Iran have been the real trigger. Mr. Zelensky has also raised concerns about potential new limits to US intelligence sharing.
0: Meanwhile, the owner of SpaceX, Elon Musk, says the company's military-grade satellite communications network can only be restricted by the US government after Ukraine said that its access had been impaired. Starshield can cut off internet connections for any projectile moving above a certain speed. Ione Wells explains.
2: Posting on social media, Elon Musk said that the Starshield systems, which Ukraine uses to guide its own drones and protect Ukrainian skies, were owned and controlled by the US government. Any limits on speed or usage, therefore, would be decided by the US military and ultimately the President of the United States. Mr. Musk was keen to differentiate between this system, which is used for battlefield communications, and the Starlink satellite system that civilians use for internet connectivity. Both are designed by his company, SpaceX, but Starlink is not allowed to be used for offensive operations.
0: Thousands of students have stormed the streets of Albania's capital, Tirana, setting a government building and two banks alight and demanding the resignation of the Prime Minister, Edi Rama. The demonstrators are angry at what they say are poor university conditions, dire job prospects and widespread corruption. The protests have now merged with a wider anti-government movement calling itself the Flamingo Revolution. These were originally sparked by opposition to a luxury tourism project linked to President Donald Trump's family in southern Albania. This man was among the protesters.
3: We are here to protest against our most corrupt government ever, who is misusing and abusing our environment, our natural resources, our lands, our protected areas. This is the most corrupt government that our country has ever seen, and it needs to go as soon as possible.
0: Several high-profile events have been postponed in Saudi Arabia as the Houthis continue to fire drones and missiles from Yemen. A tennis tournament next week has been put off until the end of December. Three football matches, including one involving Cristiano Ronaldo's team, have also been postponed. BBC News. The acclaimed Irish novelist Sally Rooney says she can no longer sell her books in Britain because of her support for the banned protest group Palestine Action. Her publisher said current law meant it could not pass on UK earnings to the author, whose novel, Normal People, has sold more than a million copies there. The charity Human Rights Watch says the military authority controlling eastern Libya has executed at least 31 people since the end of August, following a series of sham trials. It said the secret executions were the first carried out on Libyan territory since 2010, when the dictator Muammar Gaddafi was in control. US inflation rose more than expected in September, driven largely by increases in fuel prices, which have surged since the conflict with Iran began. The higher prices will add to voter concerns about the cost of living ahead of November's midterm elections, in which President Trump's Republican Party is trying to keep hold of Congress. Our correspondent Samira Hussain has more from New York.
4: The headline here is really the price of gasoline, that in just 1 month, you saw that for a gallon or a liter of gasoline, that's jumped 9% in just 1 month. And then you look at from the beginning of the year up until now, we see that gasoline prices alone are up some 35%. So if Democrats are looking for a piece of vital information to link the cost of living directly to the Trump administration, they may not have to look too much further than these new data set with regards to inflation.
0: Samira Hussain reporting. Kenya says a second person has tested positive for Ebola and that he's in hospital under quarantine. Kenya's health ministry said the patient is a close relative of the first person in the country to be registered with Ebola, who later died. That's the latest world news from the BBC.
5: And good evening once again. Let's take a quick final check of weather. There's a slight chance of showers for the rest of the evening and overnight. Our low will be 51 degrees. Tomorrow, we're going to have a high of 70, which will probably be the warmest temperature we'll see for the next several days as we get into Friday. And then over the weekend, temperatures cool off dramatically. Currently in both Akron and the Idea Center at Playhouse Square, it is 61 degrees. I'm Caroline Brader-Watts. Have a great evening.
6: 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And we open with the Symphony No. 22 of Joseph Haydn, The Philosopher. I'm John Mills. 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
7: Dinner Classics now on WCLV. I'm Bill O'Connell. Thanks for tuning in this evening. We'll have a couple of recordings by conductor Carrie Lynn Wilson with the Simón Bolívar Symphony Orchestra. And also, later on, the Comedy Overture by Sir Hamilton Hardy. But let's begin with an orchestral showpiece by Peter Tchaikovsky, his Italian Caprice, Capriccio Italien, from 1880. And we'll hear a recording by the Berlin Philharmonic, Herbert von Karajan conducting, to open Dinner Classics.

0: That's a 1966 recording by the Berlin Philharmonic, led by Herbert von Karajan, of the Capriccio Italien by Tchaikovsky, recording for Deutsche Grammophon from back in the day. We'll hear Carrie Lynn Wilson, the Canadian conductor, leading the Simón Bolívar Symphony in Carlos Chávez's arrangement of Dietrich Buxtehude, and a piece by Oscar Lorenzo Fernandez. And then it'll be a comedy overture from 1906 by Sir Hamilton Harty as Dinner Classics continues. 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
0: Now two selections from a Dorian CD recorded in 1997 called Danzon. This is the Chaconne in E minor by Dietrich Buxtehude, an organ work arranged by Carlos Chávez in 1937. Simón Bolívar Symphony, led by Carrie Lynn Wilson.

0: Kerry Lynn Wilson led the Simón Bolívar Symphony in that recording, made in 1997, of the Chaconne in E minor, an organ work by Dietrich Buxtehude, the German Baroque composer, arranged for orchestra in 1937 by the Mexican Carlos Chávez. We'll hear a famous piece by Brazilian composer Oscar Lorenzo Fernandez with the same orchestra and conductor coming up after the Arts Calendar on Dinner Classics.
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0: Batuque, written in 1930 by the Brazilian composer Oscar Lorenzo Fernandez. We heard the Simón Bolívar Symphony, led by Carrie Lynn Wilson, concluding a Dinner Classics twofer. 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
1: 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I'm Steve Seal. That's coming up on APM's Symphony Cast.
0: Saturday night at 8, here on WCLV, IdeaStream Public Media. Now we'll hear from the Ulster Orchestra of Belfast, Northern Ireland, and its music by one of Northern Ireland's favorite sons, Sir Hamilton Hardy, his 1906 Comedy Overture. Bryden Thompson conducts.

0: A comedy overture written in 1906 by Sir Hamilton Harty, played by the Ulster Orchestra of Northern Ireland, Bryden Thompson conducting. We'll hear more from the Ulster Orchestra, this time led by Joanne Folletta, in orchestral music by E.J. Morin to conclude Dinner Classics. That's coming up right after this. 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
1: 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ClevelandCello.com.
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0: From the Serenade in G Major for Orchestra from 1948. That was the first movement prologue, music of E.J. Morin. The Ulster Orchestra was conducted by Joanne Folletta. Earlier this hour, we heard Kerry Lynn Wilson lead the Simón Bolívar Symphony in the Chacón by Dietrich Buxtehude, arranged by Carlos Chavez, and Batuque by Oscar Lorenzo Fernandez. We opened tonight with Capriccio Italien by Tchaikovsky, and we also heard a comedy overture by Sir Hamilton Harty. Stay tuned now for WCLV's Symphony at 7.
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2: 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I'm John Mills. Coming up later in this hour, we mark the birthday of Austrian composer Alexander Zemlinsky. We begin, though, with an early symphony by Joseph Haydn. This is his Symphony No. 22. It's scored for two English horns, two horns and strings. It carries the subtitle Philosopher. Here is the Vienna Philharmonic under Zubin Mehta.

0: Zubin Mehta leading the Vienna Philharmonic here on Symphony at 7. That was the Symphony No. 22 of Joseph Haydn, known to some as The Philosopher. This is Symphony at 7. In a moment, we mark the birthday of Alexander Zemlinsky.
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0: You'll hear Bach through the musical lens of Luther Henderson and Margaret Bond's Montgomery Variations, inspired by civil rights efforts in Montgomery, Alabama. 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
1: Today on WCLV, we are marking the birthday of Alexander Zemlinsky. The Austrian composer was born on today's date in 1871. His career overlapped with great shifts in classical music in Europe. In his early career, he found a great supporter in Johannes Brahms, and later he became friends with Arnold Schoenberg. Here's a 1903 symphonic poem by Zemlinsky called Die Seejungfrau, or The Mermaid. Here's the Deutsche Symphonie Berlin under Ricardo Chailly.

0: The Deutsche Symphony Berlin under Ricardo Chailly here on Symphony at 7. That was a 1903 symphonic poem by Alexander Zemlinsky called Die Seejungfrau, or The Mermaid. Alexander Zemlinsky, the Austrian composer, was born on today's date in 1871. Well, thanks for tuning in for Symphony at 7 here on WCLV. On tomorrow's program, a pair of symphonies, the fifth by Mendelssohn and the first of Schubert. Coming up next, it's Ovations. I'm John Mills. Thanks for listening.
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5: 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I'm Jacqueline Gerber. This program from the Baldwin-Wallace Conservatory of Music is entitled Emerging and Silenced Voices, with performances by the BW Symphonic Wind Ensemble, conducted by Brendan Caldwell. The program opens with the fanfare Politia by Kimberly Archer. The work was commissioned by the President's own, the United States Marine Band, for the 59th presidential inauguration, that of President Joe Biden, which took place on January 20th, 2021.